0: song. Am I right, Carrie?
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3: As we continue on in a series with the Houston Astros AAA affiliate today, Riley Pay with you, soon to be joined alongside Chuck Powell, as Tacoma looks to make it 3 straight here against the Astros affiliate. They won yesterday and have a series edge now, taking 2 of the first 3. We're thrilled to have you spending your Friday here with us. Let's get you caught up on what happened yesterday as we get set for Friday Night Baseball here. Tacoma winning 4-3, the final score yesterday. They are 20-22 on the season now. Sugarland falling to 19-23. Colin Davis, the difference yesterday, gave Tacoma the lead with a 2-run homer in the 7th inning. It was his first of this season. Along with that, Brennan Davis and Victor Robles, both with multi-hit nights. Robles has been here with Tacoma on a major league rehab assignment. Ryan Bliss extending his hitting streak to a team-high 12 games. And Houston Roth, who has been excellent out of the bullpen for the Rainiers, recording his 3rd save of the season, tossing a scoreless 9th. For Tacoma yesterday, they scored the game's first run in the bottom of the 1st inning on a Ryan Bliss sacrifice fly. The bases loaded, facing Colton Gordon. The Space Cowboys tying the game, though, in the 2nd inning, and with the game still tied in the 6th, both teams scoring in the 6th inning as Brennan Davis hit a 2-run single to tie it at 2. Colin Davis then put Tacoma ahead in the 7th with his first home run of this season. It was a 2-run blast out to left field, clearing the launch pad here, and Tacoma leading 4-2 the score. Sugarland did get a run back, though, in the 8th inning. Houston Roth finishing things out, though, with the scoreless 9th, and Tacoma holding on to win it 4-3. Victor Robles, though, yesterday on his major league rehab assignment, finished 2-for-3 with a double and 2 runs scored, his first multi-hit game of his rehab, his 2nd multi-hit game of the season, the other coming when he was with Seattle on March 28th. Gunnar Mayer with 2/3, perfect yesterday to get Tacoma out of the jam. While striking out 1, he lowered his ERA to .68. That is the lowest among all PCL pitchers this season, with at least 11 appearances and the 5th lowest in AAA. He's holding opponents to a .113 batting average against him. That's the 2nd lowest among all PCL pitchers as well, with a minimum of 11 appearances. So Mayer, another one who has been excellent in the bullpen for Tacoma. Matt Brash, also on his rehab assignment, started that yesterday here with the Rainiers, and he looked excellent. Struck out the side in his first appearance with 15 pitches, 9 of them for strikes, and he got all 3 of his strikeouts with the slider. It looked lethal yesterday. Brennan Davis, in his 11th multi-hit performance of the season, tying him with Brock Rodden and Ryland Thomas for the most by a Rainiers hitter this season. He went 2-for-4 with an RBI since May 5th. Davis leading the PCL with 17 hits, ranking 2nd in the league with a .472 batting average. He is slugging at .861 right now, and his OPS at .1419 as well. He's been excellent this season and has really hit his stride. Finally, Bliss extending his hitting streak to 12 games, the longest hitting streak by a Rainiers hitter this season. He went 1-for-2 with an RBI. It's the longest streak for Tacoma since Ryland Thomas had a 13-game streak last year in August. So lots of offensive highlights and pitching to match as Tacoma won yesterday 4-3. The score, they look to continue it today with the right-hander Randy Dobnak getting the start. He'll go opposite the right-hander and Ethan Pecco for the Astros affiliate tonight. But ahead of today, had a chance to catch up with our pitching coach here in Tacoma, Mike McCarthy, in his first year here in the Seattle system. He has helped to put together a really exceptional sample size for this bullpen, as Tacoma boasts the best bullpen in the entire minor league circuit. 2.74 ERA for this bullpen collectively. So talking to Mike McCarthy about the strong start that his pitching staff has had this season, what his philosophy is as a pitching coach and how he's absorbed information in all of his stops, and along with that, some more details on Houston Roth, Yosmer Zulueta, guys who have been known for their stuff in this their careers, how he balances that with the philosophy as a coach as well. So we're going to take a break, come back with Mike McCarthy to talk all things pitching when we return. 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
6: We continue on with our pregame show now alongside Mike McCarthy, the pitching coach here in Tacoma. Mike, this has been a strong season so far, especially on the pitching side of things. One of the best staffs in the league, and especially the bullpen, the best in the minor leagues. What do you think it is about this group that has made them so special early on?
7: I think the big emphasis is on like throwing strikes, right? We're focusing on getting ahead and putting guys away. And when you're in advantage counts, you use count leverage to your advantage. We know hitters get worse the more we're in ahead in counts. That's why we call them pitcher advantage counts versus hitter advantage counts. And so we're just constantly using that to our advantage. I think we also do a great job like throwing the entire mix. We don't tend to just have a theme to it. There's not just fastballs or grooving down the middle. But it's like these guys can spin their breaking balls. They can throw the changeup in the zone. We can throw cutters, two seams, four seams. And the guys have just committed to that, that we can throw any pitch, any time, any count.
6: And you've been to a few stops in your career between the minors and also major league staffs. How do you absorb information at each stop? How do you think it has evolved in your philosophy as a pitching coach?
7: Yeah, each place has, or each organization has different core principles that they follow. Many of them are very similar, right? They're all predicated around, like, what are the leading indicators of performance versus the lagging indicators? And we're always looking at, like, how do we help guys be the very best version of them? We're not chasing someone else. We're not looking to make them the best version of another player. We're seeing, like, what makes each individual guy their best self. And I think that's what makes the Mariners so special is they focus on, like, what does this guy do really well? How do we help him maximize it? And then how do we make adjustments on the things that he struggles with? And a lot of times you see guys take big steps forward because of that approach.
6: You talked about it a little bit already, but the emphasis in Seattle, that strike one, getting ahead in the count. And when you have guys in your bullpen like Houston Roth and Yonzer Zulueta who have been known for their stuff in their career, how do you kind of balance guys who have stuff like that while also kind of not sacrificing the control and staying in the zone?
7: One of the big things is we like put pressure on them in bullpens. We make their touch and feels and bullpen sessions harder. And we're constantly pressing them, like, how do we get 1% better every single day? And this is true of anything in life. Like, the more that we place precedence on it, the more that we get an emphasis of this moment matters and how do we have a sense of urgency. We all tend to drift. We all tend to fall into the mundane and the mediocrity. And so part of my job as a pitcher coach is put pressure on these guys every day to help bring them 1% closer to being the best version of themselves. And they've done a great job with it. They take it on themselves. They talk about it. It's a part of our core principles, and it's a part of what makes us a quality pitching staff.
6: And talking to Casey Lawrence a couple weeks ago as well, and the career that he's put together, a long career where he's stayed healthy, and he just mentioned even at this point in his career, working with you, he's still working on things and developing new things. What is it like when you have veteran guys like that in your staff and just their openness to still developing?
7: Yeah, I mean, Casey's one of a kind in so many ways, in the clubhouse, on the field, in the dugout, and he's a guy that is inquisitive of the game. He constantly wants to grow. He's going to be great at whatever he does in life. He's a phenomenal parent. He's a phenomenal partner. Like, everything that he does, he wants to be the best version of himself. And so he epitomizes exactly what we're trying to do with each guy. So the constant state of growth and evolution and being the best version of yourself is exactly what we try to embody with the Mariners and is who I try to be as a person. And so I'm always pressing these guys to do that. And then just having a leader like Casey in the clubhouse and on the field that's saying, hey, how can I be better today? And then the extreme ownership piece. He's constantly taking and looking in the mirror and saying, what is it that I need to be doing better? It's not excuses, it's not pushing on anybody else. It's what do I need to do better? How can I have been better? And how am I going to take a step forward tomorrow?
6: You talked about it a little bit at the beginning of this season when you were introducing yourself to the team. Something that stuck out to me is when you referenced your own playing career when you were still with the

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6: Well, everybody, we have some good news for you as we welcome you back into Cheney Stadium tonight in Tacoma, Washington. The tarp is off the field right now at Cheney Stadium as Tacoma looks to get in this game with the Sugar Land Space Cowboys. The rain that had been sprinkling for some time has cleared up, and it looks like we've got some bright skies above head as well. So the tarp is off the field, and our grounds crew is attending to the field right now. So typically when the tarp comes off, it's about a 30-minute window before the field is ready to go and we can play some baseball. We don't have a specific first pitch time for you just yet, but again, roughly in that window as the tarp has just come off the field here in Tacoma. So as soon as we have that official first pitch time for you, we'll be back here for baseball as Tacoma takes on the Sugar Land Space Cowboys, the AAA affiliate of the Houston Astros tonight. But it's looking like all good things pointing to some baseball here. We're going to kick things back to our regularly scheduled programming and have some baseball here for you shortly. 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
7: Two, three, four times. It's going to happen a fifth time. Call an attorney, perhaps a priest. Harden might be the worst MVP ever in closeout playoff games. Tonight, he had twice as many turnovers as assists. Eight turnovers. Eight of them in a closeout game tonight. Spider Mitchell, he's been on good teams for a decade. Never been to the conference finals. He's not absolved of this. James Harden's going to be the lightning rod of criticism and attention. But don't leave Spider out of this.

0: If you're interested in how the NFL schedule gets put together, then you're going to love the next guest that we have. We're privileged to be joined by. It is Ani Bose, the NFL VP of Broadcasting, with us on Westwood One Sports Night. Ani, let's start at the very top. The decision to have Patriots Seahawks open the season. Yes, it's a Super Bowl rematch, but it wasn't the closest of games in February. You have Dallas and Kansas City that could also visit. Chicago even as well as going to Seattle. Take me into the room. How much time was spent figuring out what that matchup would be?
1: Sure. First of all, great to be with you. Thanks for the opportunity to chat with you a little bit. Look, you know, the minute the Super Bowl ends, we sit there and Mike North and I are sitting next to each other in a booth at the Super Bowl, and you start scribbling, who do you want for kickoff? So great opponents for the Seahawks this year. Couple of thoughts there, right? One, just to the point about the game itself, I think, you know, remind ourselves that the year before, Philadelphia Kansas City was not the most competitive Super Bowl either. But you know, we were eager to see that game. I understand it was part of a two-game series of Super Bowls they had played over 3 years. We put that game in week two on Fox, and it did a massive 30 million plus number. So I think we forget quickly, you know, at some level, yes, the game and what impression, but it's still two teams that were in the Super Bowl. It is a Super Bowl rematch, and that phrase carries weight. We don't always get the rematch necessarily every season, but when we do, we look at it. And I think we look at it as the rematch is the rematch in the beginning of the season. If we played that game in week 14, hopefully that's still a great game between two teams at the top of their conference. But at kickoff in week one, it carries that extra weight. So we felt good about that. To your point, you know, great opponents that the Seahawks have, but those games will also carry their weight later in the season as well. So very comfortable with kind of ending up where we did.
0: Ani, do you view opening on a Wednesday night this year as a one-off because of the Australian game, or might we see more five-night opening weeks of the future, or maybe even more dates added?
1: Yeah, I think we might, right? Just, you know, I think we broke the ground on Wednesday a few years ago with Christmas. We're playing another Wednesday this year on Thanksgiving Eve. We have played, you know, multiple day weekends through the season. I think, you know, we find those opportunities. Part of that the Wednesday-Thursday dynamic this year is because we're playing in Australia, and credit to the folks in Melbourne and Victoria. They said, hey, if we play Friday morning in Melbourne, 10:30 a.m. start, we will have 100,000 maniacal fans in that stadium, and it's going to be an incredible scene. So that worked out. That was a good opportunity for us to play that game in primetime on Thursday. We're able to work it out and play kickoff on Wednesday. You know, two really big, good games right off the bat. You know, you're going to get a sense of the NFC West pretty quickly after the first two nights of the season. So, yes, I definitely think that's an opportunity. We were able to play in Brazil on Friday nights the last couple of years, but that's always a factor of when that first Friday night of the year lands. So I think we have creative ways to start the season, and, you know, we are showing that we want to fall into these windows and create events where we can.
0: It's NFL VP of Broadcasting, Ani Bose, that's with us here. And yes, you mentioned it. We might have buried the lead with last night's schedule reveal. You might have quite literally created a sports holiday with the first ever NFL game on Thanksgiving Eve. It's going to be the Packers and Rams on Netflix.
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3: Cheney Stadium here in Tacoma, Washington on Friday night. We are nearly set for baseball. The rain has come and gone. The tarp is off the field, and our grounds crew, who is one of the best in the game, made the field ready to play in just a few minutes. So with their quick work, we're nearly all set for baseball. We are just about set for the national anthem here, as well as Tacoma looks to make it three straight here against the Sugarland Space Cowboys, as they won yesterday 4-3, the final score. Day prior on Wednesday, winning 6-1. Loss on Tuesday, but Tacoma with some momentum as we head into Friday night. The right-hander Randy Dobnak will get the ball today for Tacoma. He is 2-3 with a 4.75 ERA. He'll go opposite the right-hander and Ethan Pecco. No record for him, and a 1.04 ERA for the right-hander. He is one of the young prospects in the Astros system, currently ranked their number 6 prospect overall, according to MILB Pipeline. And Pecco, who has been off to a strong start in his AAA campaign, will go opposite Dobnak today. Randy's been excellent, though, as of late. And back-to-back quality starts for him on the third against Las Vegas. His last time out, 6 innings, 3 runs, 8 hits. He did not issue a walk and struck out 3, so looking to continue that on tonight here for Tacoma. Casey Lawrence, excellent yesterday for the Rainiers as well, as they won 4-3 over Sugar Land. Colin Davis with the go-ahead 2-run blast in the 7th inning for his first of the season. That gave Tacoma the lead, and they were able to secure that 4-3 win last night. So just about set for baseball here today in Tacoma, and now some bright blue skies that are poking out above head. The clouds moving off into the distance in right center field. The stadium lights are now on and in full effect, and we have got some bright pastel colors here in Tacoma as we get set for some Friday night baseball here today. The team taking the field right now. We're going to step aside for one quick break as we sing the national anthem. When we come back after this, we'll get you some starting lineups and first pitch. 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
3: We're just about set now for baseball here in Tacoma tonight. Riley Pace soon to be joined alongside Chuck Powell with Craig Fournier in the studio for us tonight. Let's get you some starting lineups for tonight's matchup with the Sugar Land Space Cowboys. For Sugar Land, they'll send the center fielder Kellen Strom to lead things off. The right fielder CJ Alexander batting second. The DH today is Colin Price. He's batting third, with James Nelson hitting cleanup. He's at third base. Kevin Biggio with a home run yesterday. He was responsible for driving in all three for Sugar Land. He's at first base today, batting fifth. Carlos Perez, the catcher, batting sixth. In left field, the former Rainier and Ryland Thomas, He's batting seventh, batting eighth at second. Tommy Sacco Jr. and Jack Winkler to round things out. He's the shortstop, batting ninth. Tacoma will send Brock Rodden to the plate to lead off. He's at third base with Colt Emerson at shortstop, batting second. Patrick Wisdom on Major League Rehab. He is at first base, batting third with Brennan Davis, the cleanup hitter, in right field. Ryan Bliss on a 12-game hitting streak. He's in left field today, batting fifth. Victor Labrada in center field, batting sixth. The DH is Carson Taylor with the catcher, Jackson Reitz, batting eighth. Alejo Lopez will round things out. He is at second base tonight, batting ninth. And with that, it's time for baseball. Riley Pay alongside Chuck Powell today. And after some rain is coming on, we're all set to go, and we're happy to have you back.
5: Hey, it's good to be here. Thanks for having me.
3: It's a beautiful night now.
5: Well, it is now.
3: Now.
5: Yeah.
3: We
5: took
3: waited
5: a while
3: it out
5: to get here, but yeah, gorgeous now.
3: And here we go. Randy Domnak feels the first pitch. It's in for a strike with a sinker. We are underway at 8:31 local time. It is 48 degrees right now here in Tacoma. The 0-1. That one's in for strike two. Domnak quickly ahead in the count. And some pretty clear skies now as well. Some bright blue out in the distance. The clouds are moving their way back towards right field. The wind not totally a factor. 9 miles per hour, just slightly blowing out to center field. Here's the 0-2 to Kellen Strom. He hits it in the air out towards right center field. Labrada jogging back. He is there. And there's one away. Here comes CJ Alexander.
5: Well, I got to give credit to Tacoma, especially Tacoma Children, man. They are cut from a different cloth because about an hour ago, not only was it 48 degrees, it was raining, it was cold. I mean, I stepped out to go get some M&Ms, don't tell anybody, and it was freezing. And yet these kids couldn't wait for this game to get started. I mean, they're sitting out here in their slickers trying to get into the rain. They've been chanting for the game to get started. I mean, they are troopers. I don't know. These kids, they aren't soft. I'll tell you that much.
3: Well, cotton candy will help for sure.
5: Sure, why not?
3: In the meantime, it's now a 1-1 count on CJ Alexander. He bats from the left side, right fielder today. Look, we got a bucket of cotton candy right here. Blue and pink. Here's the 1-1. It's bounced foul down the first base side, 1-2. And the peanut M&Ms, they help too.
5: They do help. Yeah, they get the system going a little bit.
3: A little pick-me-up.
5: But yeah, I mean, I went down there. I'm like, my goodness, it is cold. And these kids were just like, let's play ball.
3: Right?
5: So I don't know if their parents felt the same way, but now that we're here, we're all glad we're here.
3: Alexander hits it out to center field. On the run is Labrada. He has to turn and play it off the base of the wall. Alexander will stop at second base with a double with one out in the first inning. Hit that one to dead center field. 101 off the bat.
5: I thought he hit that a little bit better than what Labrada thought coming off the bat, because it looked like initially his jump was that he thought he had it tracked. And it just ended up sailing over his head. I mean, it's 425 feet to dead center here. So he gave that a nice poke, and I think maybe Labrada underestimated how much he got of that.
3: A lot of real estate in the outfield here in Tacoma. This is Colin Price now. Steps in from the right side. Randy Domnak deals the pitch, and it misses low.
5: Nice to see Randy Domnak insisted that every time Chuck does a broadcast with Riley that I have to pitch. Give me the ball. Give me the ball, Russell. Give me the ball. Chuck's here.
3: Well, last season it was Casey Lawrence.
5: Yeah.
3: Now it's Randy Domnak. Here's the 1-0. Check swing for Price, and he offered count evens at one apiece. Just about every single KJR game we had Casey Lawrence.
5: Yeah, you're right. And I have a feeling, because I overinflate my importance all the time, that Casey Lawrence probably told Randy, you got to pitch when that guy's here. It's awesome.
3: 1-1 on the way to Price. Misses low and away. 2 balls and a strike.
5: Now, last year I wanted to write a movie about Casey Lawrence. I actually, when I look at Randy Domnak, I want to go as Halloween, for Halloween as Randy Domnak. That'd be a good costume right there, wouldn't it? Get the long hair and the glasses.
3: Here's the 2-1. This one fouled back and out of play down the first base side. 2 balls, 2 strikes.
5: Get the chain going.
3: There you go.
5: Big beard. A Rainiers. Good-looking Rainiers jersey. Hey, who are you this year? I'm Randy Domnak.
3: Well, when he was with the Twins system, he became kind of an iconic figure with his Fu Manchu. Here's the 2-2. Yeah. Misses low. And it's blocked by Reeds. Count goes full. Sold t-shirts with his face on it. So,
5: man, you got to like a guy that in his professional career developed two signature looks during his career. How many people pull that off? Johnny Depp and Randy Dobnak. That's it. There's your list. Right there. It's too deep.
3: Full count here on Price. The payoff. Off the plate, ball four. And a challenge, though. Reitz is going to challenge this one. First challenge of the game, and Tacoma will lose it. It is a ball after all, but not by much. Just a sliver. 0.6 inch. And Price will reach. Tacoma loses a challenge. There's runners at first and second base now for James Nelson, and one out in the top of the first inning, scoreless so far.
5: Crazy. Last year, well, I guess the last 2 years, we've had the challenge system here in the Pacific Coast League. And it was, you know, my only exposure to it was when I got to do games with Mike and then you. And now that it's in major leagues, I can't imagine baseball without it.
3: Right.
5: Now that I'm watching it every night, like, how did we live without this challenge system?
3: I think it's been a really seamless transition, yes, too. It's fast. A one on the way to Nelson. The pitch. And for strike two, 0-2 count now to the third baseman who bats from the right side. I think that's some of the benefit of it as well, is it's quick. It doesn't slow down the game, and you get to see that extra edge.
5: Adds a little extra strategy. Adds a little extra something for the fans to be on the edge of their seat about.
3: This one low, a ball and two strikes.
5: It's like a game show, a little tiny game show inside a baseball game where you're like, oh, they're going to show it on the big board. Who's right? Who's wrong?
3: I think it'll be exciting, too. We talked about it a little bit, but during the postseason and games like that, see how it changes things. Here's the 1-2. Low and away. Nice block from Reitz. The ball and two strikes. Both base runners stay put.
5: Well, I think it's still evolving. As we discussed, you and I, the last game that I did with you, I don't even think Major League managers really know. They don't have their arms around it yet. They don't know exactly how they want to implement it.
3: 2-2. This is blown away. Count is full. Another aspect to it now, the check swing challenge. That's in effect. Last couple weeks, so that'll be something to look at here in the PCL. Here's the payoff. That's a call. Strike three. Nelson left frozen as Dobnak goes to the fastball, his first strikeout of the game, and there's two down in the first.
5: Yeah, he just froze them, just kind of a little tailing action on the outside corner, and tailed back on there, caught the edge, thought maybe he might challenge that, did not, and Dobnak with a big strikeout there.
3: Two outs now. Here's Kevin Biggio, first pitch. Misses low and in. Biggio yesterday, 3 RBI, his 4th home run of the year.
5: Well, this guy's about as interesting a story as there is here tonight. Obviously, his father, a Hall of Famer, thought that he was destined to perhaps start him himself.
3: Bouncing ball out towards first. Wisdom's got it. Underhands to Dobnak, who taps the bag, and that will retire the side in the first inning. Scoreless frame for Randy Dobnak. No runs, one hit, no errors, and two left on. We head to the home half scoreless on KJR 950 AM.
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3: It's the bottom of the first inning. We're scoreless right now with Sugar Land. Brock Rodden will lead things off for Tacoma with Colt Emerson and Patrick Wisdom due up. They're going to face Ethan Pecco on the mound for the Astros affiliate today. No record for him. A 104 ERA. He toes the rubber at 6'2", 195 pounds, 23 years old, out of Darby, Pennsylvania. Rodden, the switch hitter, batting from the left side. As Pecco deals, first pitch is in for a strike with a sinker.
5: One of my favorite things about sports, Riley, one of the reasons that I've been a fan since I was 3 years old, memorizing the back of baseball cards to show off in front of my grandpa's buddies.
3: Here's the 0-1. High in, ball and a strike.
5: Has become the stories. They are also varied and interesting about how professional athletes get to where they are, and Pecco's got a really interesting one.
3: The 1-1. This one flared foul. 1-2.
5: You know, we almost got into Kevin Biggio, which we will later on in the game. I mean, your dad's a Hall of Famer.
3: Yeah.
5: We spare no expense to get you the best batting instruction that there is, and you've got good genes and everything else. And then there's the Ethan Pecco story, which is crazy, which we can get into here in a little bit.
3: Two balls, two strikes on Rodden. And the pitch. Swing, and he fouls it off at the plate, stays alive.
5: So, Pecco in 2020, playing high school baseball, senior year, we have COVID. So he doesn't get to play. Doesn't play his entire senior year.
3: Right. 2-2. Swing and a bouncing ball foul. Rodden stays alive.
5: Still gets a scholarship to LaSalle. Not exactly known for its baseball, but he gets a scholarship to play baseball at LaSalle. Gets hurt. Has Tommy John surgery. Does not play. Gets healthy enough for 2022, but LaSalle drops its baseball program.
3: Here's the 2-2. Heinen, count goes full.
5: All right, so now we've gone three seasons without playing baseball. Transfers to Towson. Again, not exactly a baseball juggernaut. Oregon State, it is not, right? And despite a three-year absence from baseball, has a good enough season to get picked in the sixth round by the Houston Astros, the organization he's still with. First year pitching in 4 years, Astros minor league pitcher of the year. Then suffers another injury, a strained forearm, which sometimes leads to Tommy John surgery again. Instead, he comes back.
3: That one low, and Brock Rodden wins the battle. He works a really long at-bat here against Pecco, and Tacoma gets their first base runner aboard on the ninth pitch. Now here comes Colt Emerson.
5: So he comes back from that injury, and for whatever reason, whether it's God's grace or who knows, has added 3 mph to his fastball, changes his sweeper to a slider, develops another pitch, a cutter, and starts shooting up the ranks of the Astros prospects list. And as you pointed out, Number six prospect in the Astros organization right now, having one heck of a year. He's the number two pitcher in the organization, and he's the only guy here with Sugar Land that is of the Astros' top 30 prospects. I mean, what a story to get to this point.
3: Here's the 1-0 to Emerson. That one misses for a ball. 2-0 the count, and Emerson quickly ahead in the count here. And, yeah, like you said, he's put together a really solid sample size since he's been with Sugar Land. First time that he's facing Tacoma in his career, though. Quick check on Rodden at first. He's back in safely. Emerson does a practice swing. Was promoted to Sugar Land in August of last year, just after the Space Cowboys finished playing Tacoma for the last time. And then started the year on the injured list. This one foul tipped, two balls and a strike for Emerson. So we didn't see him the first time that Tacoma played the Space Cowboys at Constellation Field. Made his season debut on the 24th against Round Rock for the Space Cowboys as he deals the 2-1 swing and a foul tip into the glove again. 2-2 for Emerson. It's been building back up, three innings in that outing, then two against Reno on May 1st, and his last time out on the 8th against Albuquerque, 3 2/3 scoreless, just two hits, one walk, five strikeouts. 2-2, swing, and Emerson fouls it back. He stays alive.
5: Yeah, just a great story. You never know. You never know when you're going to develop, how you're going to develop, what setback you're going to have to overcome. Everybody's got their own individual story. Most of them are interesting. It's really a series of sliding doors. It really is.
3: It's one of the best parts.
5: Yep.
3: 2-2 on the way. Swing, and he hits it out towards right. This one gets down. Rodden racing around second base. He's heading to third. Emerson at second as Rodden gets the wave. He slides in head first and safe. The ball goes back to second, not in time. Colt Emerson puts Tacoma on the board. He drives in Brock Rodden all the way from first base. It's a 1-0 game as Tacoma is on the board in the bottom of the first inning.
5: Well, off-speed pitch, low and in, and lefties tend to like that pitch. They like the low pitch that they can golf, and he just hit a seed over the first baseman's head down into the right field corner. Made a base-running mistake coming around second, went too far, kind of lost track of where the ball was, but somehow swam his way back towards second base. And so it looks in the scorebook, clean double, RBI, great start to the night for Colt Emerson.
3: It's 8th double of the year, and he hit that one, 107 off the bat. Patrick Wisdom at the plate now. First pitch, swing, and he hits it out towards center field. Strom on the run, and he reaches up. He can't come up with it. Emerson getting waved around third base as the ball gets away. Wisdom up to third base. He's in there standing. 2-0 Tacoma as Wisdom hits one out towards center, 99 off the bat, and Strom couldn't get to it. Tacoma doubling the lead.
5: Patrick Wisdom's a big, strong man, and he just kind of muscled that one out toward center field. Wisdom and strength. I mean, what more could you want?
3: Gets the RBI triple, and it's back-to-back hits for Tacoma. And now here is Brennan Davis. First pitch misses low. Still nobody out in the bottom of the second inning. Infield playing in now. Just a few steps towards the grass. Davis looking in. 1-0. Swing, and he hits it foul out towards the light towers down the first base side. Count evens.
5: Very interesting day for Brennan Davis today as well, transactionally. Tell the story quickly now. Maybe we can talk greater length about it later, but he has a clause in his contract that came up today.
3: The 1-1. Swing, and he hits it out towards center field. Strom jogging in. He makes the catch. Wisdom thought about tagging from third. A good throw from Strom, and he's going to stay at third base. That's the first out in the inning.
5: But, yeah, Davis had written into his Mariners contract that there would be a couple times in the season where he could kind of force the issue with the Mariners. You're going to make me available to other teams. And if somebody wants to put me on their 40-man roster, then I get to go unless you're going to put me on your 40-man roster. So he's got a couple of these during the season that he can trigger. Today was the first day that happened.
3: Ryan Bliss at the plate. First pitch is in for a strike.
5: Now, we won't know if anybody claimed him, but Justin Hollander of the Mariners, their general manager, has already stated publicly we're probably not going to let him go anywhere. So it looks like they'll match him, but they will have to find a spot on the 40-man roster for the Mariners.
3: A one. This one hit in the air out towards center field. Strom over to his left. He makes the catch. Wisdom tagging. He will come in to score on a sac fly from Ryan Bliss. Tacoma adds on. It's 3-0 in the first inning.
5: And just to finish the thought on that, that doesn't mean he has to leave Tacoma. They can slide him on the 40-man roster. That's all they have to do to satisfy his contract. But that would mean taking somebody off the 40-man roster to make room for him. So Brendan Davis is probably going to remain in the Mariners organization and playing good baseball for the Tacoma Rainiers. But nonetheless, it's one of the evolving stories taking place behind the scenes here in this organization.
3: Two outs now for Victor Labrada, but the base is empty here. Davis has been excellent after coming back off the injured list, put together a really solid campaign. This one upstairs, two balls, no strikes. A lot of power here with Tacoma, and the Rainiers capitalizing early against Sugar Land, who has allowed a run to their opponent in the last five games. Now make it six, as this one's in for a strike, 2-1. Pecco now at 23 pitches.
5: Yeah, good story or not, Tacoma came out and just has been crushing Pecco so far.
3: Off the plate. Three balls and a strike. Labrada staying patient. Two outs, 3-0. The score, bottom of the first. The 3-1. Swing and a miss. Offers on the sinker. Count goes full.
5: And well, you know, you think about this inning, the Emerson solid double and the Wisdom deep triple, but Brock Rodden with nine pitches seen in that first at-bat for a guy that waited an hour and a half to pitch, you know, probably took him off his game, out of his rhythm a little bit.
3: Labrada will work a walk as well, so second free pass issued in the inning as he takes his free base. Here comes the designated hitter, Carson Taylor. He's the seventh batter in the first inning. It's going to trigger a mound visit here. And Pecco now getting his pitch count up there, 35, usually that cutoff.
5: Yeah.
3: At 27 right now. A little bit of walking around in the bullpen for Sugar Land.
5: And Riley, today's pitchers are just so finely tuned to their workouts, their preparation, the timing of things. A lot of pitchers. We've seen Mariners pitchers. We've seen Logan Gilbert, George Kirby. A lot of pitchers, professional pitchers, been around for a long time. And if they have an hour and a half rain delay, they might not find it. You know, it just kind of throws them off a little bit. And maybe Pecco's suffering from that, or maybe the Rainiers are just making life miserable for him right now.
3: Carson Taylor at the plate as the first pitch to the left-handed bat misses for ball one. Brandon Belak is throwing right now for Sugar Land. The right-hander getting loose. Runner at first base in Labrada. He takes a good lead. The 1-0 in for a strike. Ball and a strike for Taylor. Wide stance from the left side. The 1-1. Low and in. 2-1 the count. 29 pitches, 16 for strikes. The Arada taking a good lead. And he takes off on the 2-1. The pitch misses inside. Throw down to second base. Not in time. Stolen base for Victor Labrada.
5: Yeah, kind of like a, not quite a walking lead, but he sort of extended that lead to give him a little momentum towards second. Right there as you were pointing it out in your play-by-play. And then he used that little forward momentum to kind of get a running start off of first base, and he ended up stealing that pretty easily.
3: That's his seventh steal of the year. And it's back-to-back walks now as Taylor works a free pass. There are runners at first and second now for the catcher in Jackson Reitz. Eighth batter in the frame. Started with a walk from Rodden, the RBI double from Emerson. Triple from Wisdom to drive him in. Sac fly from Bliss. Back-to-back walks in the inning continuing now for Reitz. Swing and a miss at the slider. Pecco nods to his catcher. And the 0-1. This is low.
5: If you're Pecco and the Space Cowboys, you're just, okay, we just got to get out of this inning right now. If you're the Rangers.

0: Peter is there ranging in front of the bag. He makes the play in time to finish off the first inning, but not before Tacoma sends 8 to the plate. They scored 3 runs. They do it on 2 hits, no errors, and 2 left on. It's 3-0 Tacoma. We head to the second on KJR 950 AM.
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0: Randy Dobnak has a 3-0 lead to work with now as he toes the rubber for his second inning of work. He'll face Carlos Perez, Rylan Thomas, and Tommy Secco Jr. in the inning. Tacoma plating 3 runs in the bottom of the first inning. Dobnak kicks and deals the first pitch to Perez. It's in for a strike with a sinker. Double and a walk in the first inning allowed by Dobnak, but got a strikeout, flyout, and a groundout to retire the side as he deals the 0-1. Misses low. Ball and a strike.
9: I drove to Tacoma today around noon. It poured the entire drive here. I'm like, wow.
0: Ground ball hit to the shortstop. Emerson's got it, shuffles, and throws to first base. One away. In the second, here comes Rylan Thomas.
9: I wasn't sure we were going to play baseball today, but, this is professional.
0: This is professional.
9: It's a professional operation around here. So when the skies cleared, play ball. And, I mean, they cleared like 2 seconds after they took the tarp off. It was great. They timed it out perfectly.
0: First pitch to Rylan Thomas, and for his strike, our grounds crew, some of the best in baseball. Michael Huey leading that group, and they work fast. I'm always impressed.
9: How weird is this for you, Rylan Thomas wearing another uniform?
0: Ground ball hit to second here. Lopez has it, throws to first, and there's 2 down. It is an interesting look. I think everybody's still adjusting to it. He was just in this clubhouse a couple days ago. Last time Tacoma was in town, Houston picked him up this past week, and you know, he's definitely missed around here. Been having a lot of conversations with the guys, but exciting for him to get this opportunity as well. First pitch to Tommy Secco Jr. He takes a strike with a sinker. A 1. Bounced foul behind the plate, quickly 0-2.
9: Before we forget to credit the ground crew, I'm not kidding you, like the sun comes out, we're like looking for rainbows because it's still raining, and they're standing, getting ready to remove the tarp, and I'm telling you, they knew when the rain was going to stop, like they got some sort of report, it's going to stop here any moment, and I'm telling you, it just stopped after it had rained all day, it just stopped, and then they pulled the tarp off and it hasn't started again. Remarkable.
0: 2 balls, 2 strikes. They're very good at that. Tracked it perfectly.
9: Yeah.
0: And now it's a beautiful night.
9: Yeah. A little chilly, but I'll take that.
0: 2-2.

0: New ground ball hit out towards the first base side as Wisdom takes it to the bag himself. It's three ground outs and a clean inning for Randy Dobnak. We head to the home half. It is still 3-0 Tacoma on KJR 950 AM.
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0: Bottom of the second inning here against the Sugarland Space Cowboys tonight. Tacoma leading three runs in the first inning. Now it'll be 9-1-2 due up to face the starter today in Ethan Pecco. Alejo Lopez to lead off the frame. Brock Rodden, Cole Emerson. Lopez batting from the left side to face Pecco. Right-hander takes a deep breath and deals. First pitch, swing and a miss at the fastball. Now 38 pitches, Tacoma with 37 facing Pecco in the first. Here's the 0-1. Inside, count evens.
6: Here, Pecco, you need a short inning right here. That's what the Sugarland manager is also willing his pitcher to execute.
0: 1-1 on the way, swing, and this one fouled back, coming our way, off the top of the awning, just to our left, 1-2. Activity in the bullpen is quieted down now for Sugarland as Pecco continues. 1-2 on the way, Lopez hits it on the ground down the third base side, it's fair as it hugs the line. Lopez will stop at first base, but a nice piece of hitting. He takes it the opposite way down the third base side, and there's a runner on for Tacoma to start out the second.
6: That's the definition of putting the ball in play. You're behind in the count, you shorten up, and I'm not going to strike out. Somewhere there's an old school baseball guy smiling and, you know, yelling at his radio, "See, these kids today, they just want to hit home runs. Sometimes you just got to put the ball in play and something will happen."
0: That's a good point.
6: Wise, the old baseball man.
0: I feel like he was here.
6: He was a little bit.
0: Just
6: he came
0: a
6: through
0: bit.
6: Me. Came through me. Onto the airwaves.
0: Well, no, the count on Rodden, another switch hitter for Tacoma. The 1-0. And for a strike, Rodden thought about challenging. Instead, decides not to.
6: Of course, one of my favorite names, Brock Rodden. Love it. Just sounds like a baseball name or a detective, as I told you before, from a 70s TV show.
0: This one popped up in the air down the third base side, but curling foul into the stands. souvenir tonight. Count one and two.
7: On the next Brock Rodden, Brock foils a banking scam in Tuscaloosa. The tellers are about to find out. The only thing they're investing in is danger.
0: I feel like voice acting. It's like your second, maybe a side hustle. Swing and a miss for strike three. Rodden down on strikes. Pecco gets his first strikeout of the night. Here comes Colt Emerson.
6: Believe me, I wish there was such a job.
0: Every time you have impressions.
6: Well, let's put it this way. Riley and I don't work that much together, but before the broadcast even started, she started taking ibuprofen. So she was already heading off the headache I was going to create tonight for her.
0: Oh, swinging a, or rather, no pitch to Emerson just yet. A check on the rudder and Lopez. He's back in safely. It wasn't you. Don't worry.
6: I mean, I'm not making that up. She got a bottle of ibuprofen. I mean, I don't know her reasons, but I read into it.
0: It's probably caffeine. Too much caffeine today. Swing and a miss for Emerson. 0-1 the count. I'm headache prone.
6: Oh, is that right?
0: It's the worst. Yeah.
6: I never get them.
0: Really?
6: I'm going to have to tell you my secret.
0: What a blessing. Yeah. Do share.
6: Yeah.
0: Here's the 0-1 to Emerson. Thought about it, but did not offer on the fastball. This is off the plate. 1-1 the count.
6: Well, there's a lot of good baseball players here in this building tonight, but this is the guy that people most want to watch play baseball right now in Tacoma, Washington. It's the number one prospect in the organization, Colt Emerson.
0: 1-1, swing and a miss for strike two. Taps the bat at the plate. 1-2 count with one away. And the pitch. Bounce straight back, stays alive.
6: And I know that the organization is saying that they're committed to J.P. Crawford as the starting shortstop, and I hope J.P. Crawford is the shortstop for the Seattle Mariners 2026 World Champion Baseball Team. But, man, this kid, he's putting some heat on, and if there's a moment this season where he's the better shortstop and the organization knows it, I hope they make the change, but we'll see.
0: Swing and a miss, strike three, as Pecco gets back-to-back strikeouts in the second inning. He goes to the slider, and there's two down.
6: But that time's not now, Riley. I mean, Colt needs more time, more seasoning here. And, you know, it's no shot at JP. He's with limited range defensively, which you've seen Colt display incredible range defensively at shortstop. There are some holes in JP's game. But he's still the better shortstop, and he's still the more seasoned guy, and he's the leader up there in Seattle. So he's going to keep the job, but there just might be a tipping point this year. There might come a time where the organization might not be able to deny that it could be an upgrade, but we'll see.
0: 0-1 on the way. This is high. Ball on a strike now on Patrick Wisdom at the plate, who had an RBI triple in the first inning, also scored a run. Lopez still the runner at first, reaching on the leadoff single. 3-0 Tacoma, bottom of the second. And the 1-1. Swing and a miss. Wisdom out in front of the slider, 1-2. Takes a second, steps out. Tacoma in their navy blue tops today. With the white bottoms, Tacoma written across the chest in white block lettering with the V neckline, white details across the neckline and the sleeves. Pecco looking in, deals the 1-2. Lone outside, 2 balls, 2 strikes. And Sugarland in the aqua colored tops, it's a pale blue with the Sugarland Space Cowboys logo on the left side of the chest. Numbers on the right. Gray pants to match. Gradient orange and navy blue on the sleeves. Here's the 2-2. Low and away. Count goes full.
6: So when someone my age hears the Space Cowboys, they think of the Stevie Miller Band. when someone your age hears of the Space Cowboys, what do you think of?
0: Houston. NASA?
6: Hey.
0: Right? The payoff. Swing, and he fouls it back. Count stays full. Lopez took off. He'll turn around and head back. Literally, Space Cowboy.
6: Yeah. So there's a band, Stevie Miller Band, and there's a lyric in one of his songs, some people call me the Space Cowboy, some people call me the Gangster of Love. So I'm sure they got that from that song and then attached it to whatever Sugarland history there is that deals with. Maybe Steve Miller's from Sugarland, Texas. I don't know. I'm not even still convinced that Sugarland's even a real place.
0: Never been?
6: No, I think they made it up. I think it's either a country western band or a board game. I think they entirely made it up. They think it's like a land full of lollipop people and bubblegum forest.
0: Brennan Davis fouls it back for strike one.
6: I don't even believe the place exists.
0: It's a nice place. We only go there once this year.
6: So it does exist?
0: It does exist.
6: Oh,
0: been
6: really?
0: There. Can confirm.
6: There's not like a pixie stick village or a fun dip castle?
0: Nope. Oh. Just a suburb of Houston.
6: Is that right?
0: Yep.
6: Well, it has to have something to do with NASA. You're absolutely right.
0: A little check swing. It's fouled into the stands, 0-2.
6: But there's got to be some Stevie Miller Band connection in there somewhere. I'm going to have to research this.
0: The journalistic prep.
6: Yeah, hey, that's what you're thinking right now. Why don't you look it up before the game, you idiot?
0: I need to go to the NASA Museum, though.
6: Yeah.
0: I haven't been there.
6: It'd be great.
0: But it's really cool. 0-2 on the way to Davis, with two outs on the board. Pecco deals. Check swing. On the slider, did not go. Missing low and away. 1-2 the count now, with Lopez at second. Wisdom at first. 3-0 Tacoma in the bottom of the second inning. Go sets. And deals. Swing and another foul ball heading out towards the light towers down the first base side.
6: Well, if today is a day, and it is a day, that the Mariners had to think about the value of Brennan Davis since he's joined this organization. All he did was hit the snot out of the ball in the spring. He got off to a slow start here, but he's back on track. I mean, you got to be really interested in what you might have found in this young man.
0: This one hit back towards the mound. Pecco makes the catch. Heads up defense for the pitcher for Sugarland. And he makes the play to retire the side in the second inning. No runs, score, one hit, no errors, and two left on. We head to the third inning, 3-0 Tacoma on KJR 950 AM.
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0: It's the top of the third inning, and Randy Domnak toes the rubber for another inning of work. He will see 9-1-2 in the order. Jack Winkler, Kellen Strom, and CJ Alexander do up. Domnak kicks and deals the first pitch to Winkler. Swing and a miss. First strike three. Starts him out with a sinker. Made quick work of the second three groundouts to set down the side in order. He is now retired five straight as he deals the 0-1. That one misses for ball one, and the count evens. Winkler, the shortstop, hitting just over 200. 10 RBI, 4 home runs. Ball and a strike. Domnak deals. Swing and a bouncing ball past the mound. Fielded by Lopez. Ranges behind the bag and throws to first base in time. And there's one away. Back to the top of the order. Here's Kellen Strom.
6: Let's call that circle around the ball. Grounder. You field it to the side and puts you in a perfect position to throw the baseball. Just kind of textbook grounder. For fielding of a grounder by Lopez there.
0: One down now. Top of the order for the second time tonight. First pitch to Strom. Misses for ball one. He flew out to center his first time up. And Domnak, one of the best ground ball pitchers in the league. Steals a 1-0. Swing and a bouncing ball again back towards Lopez. Yeah. And just like the last play, ranges behind the bag, throws to first, and it's back-to-back groundouts to second base.
6: Domnak making quick work out of the first two hitters this inning, and he might need to make quick work the rest of the way. I mean, how many games have you called this year where all of Major League Baseball games were finished and the Rainiers were in the third inning?
0: Well, I guess we are on the West Coast.
6: Uh-huh. On a Friday night, played.
0: First pitch to Alexander, misses high. 1-0 the count.
6: I take it not many.
0: Well, now we know what everything is
6: all over with.
0: Done for, yeah. This one line foul, first base side, count evens. Have all the updates for the night.
6: Yeah. Mariners lost, by the way. 2-0.
0: Close game with the Padres. But a great series against Houston. Wrapped up that series. Mm-hmm. Here's the 1-1. Swing, and this one hit on the ground. It gets into center field for a base hit. Alexander with a two-out single. His second hit of the night. Double in the first. Now the single here. He is the only Space Cowboy with a hit off of Domnak so far. Now here comes Colin Price. He worked a walk in the first.
6: It's a breaking ball, and Alexander's had his number two at-bats in a row, the long double to center field, now just a sharp, clean base hit single right back up the box and through the middle.
0: Colin Price at the plate now, batting from the right side as Domnak deals, and it misses low. 3-0 Tacoma, top of the third inning. Domnak gets a sign from his catcher in Reitz. 1-0. Misses for ball two.
6: Big hole on the right side. They're pretty much giving him that the single if he wants to go the other way, if he can go the other way.
0: Bouncing ball towards the second baseman, Lopez, with a jump throw to first base in time. What a play by Alejo Lopez. Ranging back to the outfield grass and makes the jump throw to first look easy. That gets Price for the final out in the inning. Another scoreless frame here for Randy Domnak. We head to the home half, still 3-0 Tacoma. On KJR 950 AM.
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0: Home half of the third inning, Tacoma leading by 3 right now, 3-0 the score. Ryan Bliss to start out the frame. Victor Labrada, Carson Taylor to face right-hander Ethan Pecco. He deals the first pitch. This is outside for ball one. But more activity now in Sugarland's bullpen. Brandon Bielak, who is throwing in the first inning, started to warm up again. Here's the 1-0 swing, and this one hit out towards right center field. On the run is Strom. He makes the catch at the chest. There's one away. Here comes Victor Labrada.
6: As I mentioned earlier, Peck is the only top 30 prospect in a Space Cowboy uniform here tonight, but the Astros farm system is not rated highly, and we are talking about an organization that has dominated the American League West the last decade, but that reign looks like it is over. I mean, obviously the Mariners wrestled away the division from them a year ago, but the Mariners also seem to have their number this season. And there's a lot of talk within the organization about possibly being a big-time seller at the trade deadline.
0: This one golfed into center field. Strom waits for it to come down, and Labrada with a flyout to center field. Pair of flyouts to center for the first two outs. Base is empty for the DH and Carson Taylor.
6: I mean, if you're a Mariner fan and a Rainier fan, you have to be excited about this. I mean, not only do you have the better major league team, you also have the much better farm system right now. So the future looks incredibly bright, and the Astros might have to make a move to start thinking about the future again.
0: First pitch to Taylor. He fouls it off at the plate for strike one.
6: Of course, the Astros did basically create the most successful rebuild in the history of professional sports. Now, they did it dramatically. They made themselves as bad as you can possibly make a major league team for about 5 years while they got rid of all kinds of money and they stockpiled a bunch of draft picks, but they turned it into 10 years of near dynasty winning. And, you know, Mariner fans, Seattle fans had to suffer through that because they dominated the American League West. So they might not be scared of a rebuild. They may want to press the rebuild button again, but it sounds like ownership is not interested in that as of right now.
0: 0-2, called strike three. Taylor goes down looking, and that's the third strikeout for Ethan Pecco tonight, his first clean inning to start. The side goes down 1-2-3. We are through three. We head to the 4-3-0 Tacoma on KJR 950 AM.
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0: It's the top of the fourth inning. Randy Domnak on the mound for another inning of work for Sugarland. He is going to face the heart of the order, James Nelson, Kevin Biggio, and Carlos Perez. Riley Pay alongside Chuck Powell tonight on KJR. The first pitch to Nelson, fouled off at the plate. Four strike one. Domnak has put together a solid start. Nelson struck out looking facing him in the first inning. 43 pitches right now for Domnak as Nelson looks in. Here's the 0-1. Misses low and away. Ball and a strike now for Nelson. And it's been a second since we've done our last KJR game, our first one of the season. And since then, we have started a new segment for Fridays. Here's the 1-1. This one off the plate. Two balls and a strike. We're calling it Friday Finds. Okay. So we're going to find things around the ballpark. We've had a lot of new additions to the concession stand. So we had ice cream nachos in the first edition. Here's the 2-1 swing. He fouls it off the catcher in Reed, who tumbles down the left side of his hip, but he pops back up. Looks to be okay.
6: Catchers are tough. Bull. That did not hit the shin guard.
0: It takes a second, but he pops back up quickly. Home plate umpire dusts off the plate as well.
6: Giving him some time. It's a buddy system back there.
0: Nelson back in. In a 2-2 count, Domnak gets a sign and the pitch. Check swing. Did he go? No, says the first base umpire, and the count goes full. So, our new segment of Friday Finds. Today, we're going to highlight merchandise. This is a new find around the field, and when you and I have talked, you talked about the merchandise. You've raved about how it's your favorite. Here's the payoff. Low and away, ball four. And second walk issued of the night. Nelson takes his free base. So we welcome you into the booth tonight. Chuck Powell's going to show you what we got today.
6: Look at that. Look at that. Little corduroy Rainier. I mean, they just keep coming up with new stuff. I mean, I'm not even exaggerating. It is the best merchandise of any professional sports organization on the globe. I mean, just come to the team shop. Just walk in there at a Rainiers game, and you'll want to buy 50 things. It's incredible. Every time I'm here, there's something new, and you're just like, that is so cool. The R is like the coolest font ever created. I don't even know where they got it from. I mean, it's a legendary, iconic logo here with the Rainiers. And then you can just slap that on, apparently, like a pork steak, and you'll want to wear it like anything. And yet, they find these amazing combinations. I would have never thought of a corduroy blue hat with a mesh back and thought to myself, I gotta have this. But it happened again. They're amazing. They're phenomenal. Look at that. Who doesn't want that hat?
0: Endorsed by Chuck Powell himself.
6: I don't kiss up, Riley. I don't say anything for effect. I either believe it or I don't believe it. And I'm telling you, it's fantastic here.
0: So this is approved. A good Friday find. Here's the 3-0.
6: That ice cream nachos thing, I'm going to have to try that to believe that one.
0: Right.
6: But the merch, you can take it from me. It is fantastic. To the point, can I tell you a little secret?
0: Sure.
6: I've bragged about it to a few Mariners people that I know that are pretty high up in the organization, and they're a little jealous.
0: Biggio works the walk here. It's back-to-back walks.
6: They're a little jealous of how much I love the Rainiers merch.
0: They're both great, though. I love the color schemes of both, but it is such clean design. I feel like it's just good stuff.
6: I had a jacket, and I can't find it. I don't know where it went.
0: We'll get another one while you're here.
6: Oh.
0: You might as well. Team store is downstairs.
6: I don't feel like I've earned it because I was so lax to have misplaced the first one that I feel like I should be punished for that rather than rewarded with another chance to screw up royally.
0: Well, the hat wall is a great one. You talked about it there, but hat wall is part of the hat team wall. Store extension, and it's huge. Goes all the way up to the ceiling.
6: And I'm telling you, you're like thinking, well, they got like 10. What? No.
0: A ton.
6: And they're every single one of them is cool.
0: Kind of a challenge here. Oh. Reed's challenging this one for Perez at the plate. It is a ball after all, so Tacoma does lose the challenge. They're out of challenges now. 1-0 the count on Perez, the catcher at the plate, with nobody out and runners at first and second base. So buy that hat if you're here at the game right now. If not, can swing by the team store as well. Visit us online. Team store has all the links there, but there's a lot of great hats to go and take a look at.
6: By the way, I forget all the time that I'm on camera, so I apologize if I've not been aware of my surroundings throughout the game.
0: This one hit towards the third base, and Rodden goes to second to get the out. A double play for Tacoma. Perez hits it sharply to third. Rodden reaches down, and he throws to Lopez, who is there to double up the Space Cowboys. They get Nelson there. Huge second out in the inning. Clean defense for Tacoma today.
6: Oh, that is so huge. I mean, they call, as you know, the double play the pitcher's best friend. When you get one that way with two guys on, and a guy hits the ball fairly hard, but it goes to the third baseman, and you get the double play that way because you pick a guy off second. I mean, that's more than a best friend. I mean, you get down on your knees and you propose to that. You put a ring on that.
0: 1-0 to Thomas, hit on the ground towards the second baseman. Lopez not able to come up with it. It sneaks into right field, and Biggio will go first to third on a single from Rylan Thomas. Runners on the corners here for the Space Cowboys. Just bounced it to the left of Lopez.
6: Now how huge does that double play look? That opens up, not only do you score, but you're sitting here with nobody out still, traffic all over the base paths, and that 3-0 lead that you built just melting away like ice cream nachos left in the sun, and instead you get that double play, and you can still get out of this without any damage.
0: First pitch to Sacco misses inside for ball one. You'll have to try them next time you're here. They're pretty good.
6: Yeah, I will. Yeah. I like nachos and I like ice cream. What could go wrong?
0: 1-0 the count here on Randy Domnak facing Tommy Sacco Jr. as he sets at the chest. And the 1-0 misses for ball two. That time the sinker. 3-0 Tacoma here in the top of the fourth inning. There are runners on the corners with two outs. Biggio at third, Thomas at first. Swing, and he hits it out towards left field. Bliss is there, makes the catch. And another scoreless frame for Randy Domnak. Works around some traffic, no runs, score, one hit. No errors, and two left on a beauty of a double play turned by Tacoma. We head to the home half of the 4-3-0 Rainiers on KJR 950 AM.
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0: It's the bottom of the fourth inning, and Jackson Reitz will lead things off for the Rainiers. They lead right now 3-0, the score over Sugarland here on Friday night. Reitz, Lopez, and Rodden due up in the inning. First pitch on the way. In for a strike with a slider. Petco continuing his start today. Settled in nicely since the first inning. Oh, one. In for strike two.
6: Well, there's been a lot of news this week with this organization's catching situation. When you think about it, Cal Raleigh going on the IL for the first time in his career. You've had to lose Johnny Pareda here from Tacoma to go back up Mitch Garber.
0: Broken bat. This one hit towards the mound. Petco has it underhands to first base for the out. And there's one away. Here is Alejo Lopez.
6: Yeah, just kind of sawed him off. Might have even broke the bat a little bit there. But if you're Jackson Reitz, 32-year-old veteran playing in AAA Tacoma, all of a sudden, I mean, you start the season in an organization backing up the best catcher in the world. You don't think there's a path to the big leagues for you. And now all of a sudden, and we certainly don't want this to happen, but you're an injury away from an emergency call-up tomorrow. Got to have two catchers on the roster at the major league level. And so you already lost Pareda from the team. He got called up yesterday, and so that's where the organization is right now with their catcher situation. So Jackson Reitz could be just a phone call away.
0: This one hit out towards center field. Strom is there to make the catch, and there's two down. Lopez with a fly out to center. It's back to the top of the order with the bases empty. Here's Brock Rodden. Rodden a walk and a run scored today. But here comes Mickey Story.
6: Yeah, I think that's it.
0: Infield joins as well, and Story will take away the baseball. 74 pitches tonight for Ethan Petco, well surpassing his season high here with Sugarland. They're going to make their first call to the bullpen with two outs in the bottom of the fourth inning. Bases empty. Brock Rodden will come to the plate to face the new arm. We'll tell you all about him when we return on KJR 950 AM.
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0: Welcome back into the bottom of the fourth inning. Bases empty with two outs. Brock Rodden will face the new arm. Brandon Bielak will take over for Ethan Pecco, starter today. The right-hander kicks and fires the first pitch. It misses for ball one. So Bielak to take over here. 6'2", 221 pounds, 30 years old. Out of Edison, New Jersey. Deals the 1-0. Swing, and this one a bouncing ball towards the first base side. Fielded by Biggio, he takes it to the bag, and that'll do it for the fourth inning. Side goes down in order 1-2-3, and we head to the fifth. It is still 3-0. Tacoma on KJR 950 AM.
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0: Top of the fifth inning, Randy Dobnak continues his start today. Five shutout innings facing Sugarland tonight. 3-0 Rainiers as Dobnak toes rubber. He will face Jack Winkler, Kellen Strom, and CJ Alexander. Worked around some traffic in the fourth inning, got the help of a double play. Now Winkler to lead off. He grounded out to second his first time up. Dobnak gets a sign and the first pitch home. Swing and a ground ball hit to the third base side. Rodden backhands, throws across the diamond in time for the out. Nice play by Brock Rodden at third base. There's one away. Here's Kellen Strom.
6: Eight of his outs retired so far in this game. 8 out of 13 have been retired via the ground. So Randy Dobnak keeping to his scouting report. Keep the ball on the ground. Sometimes those grounders find holes, but right now they're finding fielders, and he's got a shutout in the fifth.
0: Strom at the plate. First pitch misses for ball one. That's been strength for him in his entire career.
6: Yeah.
0: Ground ball pitcher. Takes a deep breath and deals the 1-0. That's a strike with a sinker. Count evens. Talked about it earlier, but one of the best ground ball rates in the league. 1-1 on the way. Swing, and he bounces this one down the third base side. Rodden is there. Chest high hop, and he throws to first base. Nice stretch by Wisdom for the second out in the inning.
6: Nine.
0: There you go.
6: They just keep coming.
0: Right on cue. Back-to-back ground outs to third. Base is empty now for CJ Alexander.
6: And, of course, organizations, they look for strikeout guys. I mean, if they can't put it in play, then nothing can go wrong, right? But you'd rather have a ground ball pitcher than a fly ball pitcher. And sometimes they do find holes. And sometimes a guy like Dobnak gets in trouble. But tonight doesn't seem to be like one of those nights.
0: Three groundouts in the fifth inning as Alexander hits it on the ground to first. Wisdom is there. Throws to Dobnak, who's covering. That'll set down the side in order in the fifth. We head to the home half. It is still 3-0 Rainiers on KJR 950 AM.
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0: Welcome back into the bottom of the fifth inning here in Tacoma. The Rainiers leading 3-0 right now over Sugar Land. Continuing on in this series with the Space Cowboys. Colt Emerson to lead things off for the Rainiers. Patrick Wisdom and Brennan Davis do up. Facing Brandon Belak, who came in to take over for Ethan Pecco. We'll get you his final line. The starter today with 3 2/3 innings, 3 runs, 3 hits, 4 walks, and 3 strikeouts. First pitch on the way to Emerson, swing and a miss. Starts him out with a changeup.
6: Yeah, long swing. Don't like to see the long swing. Short through it, long, short to it, long through it, as Bucky Jacobson says on our radio show all the time. And yeah, just some things that Colt Emerson still got to iron out. Young man getting ready to embark upon a long major league career. Not quite there yet.
0: 1-1. This is low. 2 balls and a strike.
6: But it could be this year. It really could be this year. And maybe it's a shortstop. Maybe it's a third base. The organization right now publicly insisting J.P. Crawford will be our shortstop through thick or thin the rest of the season.
0: Off we'll the see. Plate. 3-1 the count. He's doubled today. Scored a run and drove in one in the first inning. Belak asking for a new baseball. He tosses it down.
6: Pipeline came out with its new top 100 prospect list. And he's sixth with Cade Anderson, who's down at double A, at number 7 in all of baseball.
0: Hit on the ground towards the third baseman. Nelson is there. Throws to first base. Beats Emerson for the first down in the inning. 5-3 on the ground. Out here's Patrick Wisdom.
6: Did show off the speed, though, because that was a pretty routine grounder out towards shortstop. Little double clutch by the shortstop. And then he looked up and was like, I got to wing this thing because this dude's fast. And he does get him out. But Colt Emerson showing you he's got some pretty good speed down the line, too.
0: Wisdom at the plate now. First pitch. This is low. Change up in the dirt. wisdom today, reaching in both of his opportunities, an RBI triple in the first inning to score a run as well, worked to walk in the second, and the 1-0 swing, and he lines it foul off the netting. Ball to strike.
6: Oh, starting to rain again.
0: Just a really light drizzle.
6: Yeah.
0: Can barely see it. Here's the 1-1. This is inside. Two balls and a strike now. Just when you look at the lights, you can see it faintly, but nothing major. Two balls and a strike on Wisdom, the pitch. This is low, 3-1 the count. Wisdom continuing his rehab assignment here with Tacoma. Waves the bat over his shoulder. 3-1. Swing, and he hits it out towards the left field, heading towards the line, but just foul. Tucks into the netting. Count goes full.
6: Well, you've seen it. I mean, Patrick Wisdom was probably as powerful as any hitter in this league right now. Plenty of major league career home runs to show for it, too.
0: The payoff. Misses for ball four. So he stays patient and he works his second walk of the night. Wisdom aboard for the third time. Here's Brennan Davis. Yeah, 11 home runs for Wisdom this season so far. Handful of them coming during the rehab assignment as well. Speaking of home run power, here's Brennan Davis. He's got 8 this season. First pitch, misses for ball one.
6: And again, as we talked about earlier, this is a big day in Brennan Davis' season. I don't think anything's really going to change in his life, but he set 2 dates aside, apparently, in his contract with the Mariners.
0: Hits it in the air out towards right field. Racing in is Alexander, going out the second baseman, and Sacco Jr., he slides and he makes the play.
6: That's a great play.
0: What a fantastic play for Tommy Sacco Jr. Long way to go in the outfield grass. Alexander coming in, but it's the second baseman for the Space Cowboys who slides to his pockets and makes the play. Wow.
6: Yeah, he was 10 feet behind the second base bag, slightly tilted toward right field. And he ran about, 150 feet for a sliding over-the-shoulder catch because the right fielder was not going to get there. That was covering a lot of ground, and that's about as well as you can make that play from second base.
0: Very impressive play for Sugarland's second baseman. The runner takes off. Pitch misses low. Throw down to second base in time. And Wisdom caught stealing to end the inning. Took a good lead off of first, but Perez throwing down to second, and Wisdom is out there. He's caught stealing to end the fifth inning. So Belak ends up facing the minimum. No runs, score, no hits, no errors, and none left on. We head now to the top of the sixth. It's 3-0 Tacoma on KJR 950 AM.
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9: You went to JCPenney to find those summer fashion staples, like shorts and tees from A&A in St. John's Bay. 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Well, with deals like these, it's easy to find exactly what you

0: Nelson now in a 1-0 count. Dobnak deals. Just misses for ball two. More activity in the bullpen now for the Space Cowboys.
1: That's got an old wiffle ball feel for you. If you hit it on the rooftop, it's a home run. Playing in the backyard against my brother.
0: Hit on the ground to the third base side. Rodden's got it. Shuffles and throws to first base in time for the first out in the inning.
1: And Dobnak goes right back to getting ground balls very next batter. You know, had a 3-0 cushion. Going to challenge hitters early in the count. Colin Price won that at bat. Beautiful piece of hitting for the home run. You get right back on the horse. You go back to what you do well. And now we have a visit.
0: Here comes John Russell, and the infield will join as well. Looks like we're going to have our first pitching change for Tacoma tonight. So with JR coming out, Kevin Biggio will be the batter for the new arm to face for Tacoma as a new arm jogs out from left field with one away. In the top of the sixth inning, it's 3-1 Tacoma. We'll take a break and come back with a new arm after this right here on KJR 950 AM.
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0: First pitching change of the night for the Tacoma Rainiers. They turn to Nick Garcia to take over for Randy Dobnak, who is excellent today for the Rainiers. He will give the ball over to Garcia to face Kevin Biggio. Garcia, 6'4", 215 pounds, 27 years old, out of Redwood City, California. First pitch to Biggio. Misses for ball one with a sinker.
1: Start talking about Biggio a little bit earlier in the game, but, you know, this guy's up to 31 years old now. No, this is came up in the Blue Jays organization. They had all of those legends' sons coming up, Vladimir Guerrero Jr., Bo Bichette, and others.
0: 1-1.
1: So there was a lot of pressure. There's a lot of pressure on them all. I mean, is enough pressure to your father's Hall of Famer and trying to live up to his billing. But it didn't quite work out for Kevin Biggio, known for having a great eye, by the way. And now he's going to challenge the umpire to try to show it off. But think about, it barely clips the top.
0: Just a sliver of the zone, and Sugarland loses the challenge. The sinker catching the high and inner corner, and Biggio loses the challenge here. Count stays 2-2. Garcia looks in.

0: as that one hit him. Biggio hit by a pitch. The curveball got away.
1: Didn't need a good eye for that. Gets hit by the pitch and couldn't really get out of the way of it. But, I mean, think about, again, a path, the path, the stories, the background stories of all these professional athletes. And here's Kevin Biggio, and it didn't turn out the way that a lot of people predicted, including himself, I'm sure. And yet, here he is in the Houston Astros organization, trying to get back to the big leagues, and with the dream right now, and maybe his last chance, let's face it, to put on an Astros uniform like his father wore, which would be a really nice story for the Biggio family.
0: A quick mound visit here. Mike McCarthy goes out to talk with Garcia, Reitz as well.
1: Like, look at his McCarthy's jacket. I want that.
0: It's a nice jacket.
1: Isn't that a nice jacket? Want a trade?
0: Carlos Perez at the plate now. First pitch and first strike. Starts out with a sinker. Biggio, the runner at first, and Sugarland now has the tying run at the plate. Tacoma leading 3-1. A one. And for strike two, he quickly gets ahead. Garcia toes the rubber. And deals the 0-2. Nice one, golfed foul. First base side. Garcia making his fifth appearance with Tacoma. No record, 284 ERA. Curveball, sinker, changeup, and slider. Runner goes. The 0-2 misses low. Throw down to second base. Is in time. Got him. Jackson Reitz throws down to second base. Lopez is there. He applies the tag. And Biggio caught stealing. For the second out in the inning, base is empty now for Tacoma.
1: Yeah, that's a great-looking throw. I mean, right on the bag. I mean, the hand of Biggio arrives at the same time that the ball arrives, and Lopez just had to catch it, which isn't the easiest thing to do, right there on the spot, and the hand sliding in took care of the rest. Great throw by Reitz.
0: Very strong behind the plate for Tacoma. Two balls, two strikes. For Perez. And the pitch. Swinging, he fouls it back. Just gets a piece of the curveball to stay alive. But the base is empty now. Two outs. Top of the sixth. Garcia looking to finish off the inning for Dobnak. Sets at the chest. And the 2-2. Just misses for ball three. The count is full.
1: You know, we talked about pitchers' best friends earlier. Man, when your catcher, you come into the game, hit a batter, battling with the next hitter, and your catcher throws out a base runner.
0: This one hit out towards left field, and it dunks in for a base hit. Drops in front of Bliss, and Perez with a two-out single. He reaches for the first time. Here comes Rylan Thomas.
1: Maybe your catcher throwing out a base runner isn't your best friend, but he's a groomsman. I mean, he's going to be in the wedding. He's going to walk somebody down an aisle. Tell you that much right now. Especially when you're struggling. You get an out from a friend.
0: Thomas takes strike one, a sinker to start him out. A one, swing and a miss for strike two. Went from pitcher's best friend to full-on wedding after the one double play. It was a really nice double play.
1: It was.
0: 0-2 the count on Thomas, and the pitch. Nine away, ball and two strikes.
1: This is so strange for Thomas. It's strange for you, I know. It's strange for the Rainiers. But it's just part of professional baseball. I mean, there have been major league stories where a guy got traded before the game to the team they were getting ready to play. And he went through, he would go through the tunnels, meet his new teammates, and play against the teammates he had 10 minutes ago that day. It's happened in the major leagues. It's welcome to professional baseball.
0: Garcia sets at the chest, and the 2-2. Swing and a miss for strike three. Garcia gets the strikeout to end the sixth inning. A run scores for Sugarland. They get on the board with a solo home run from Colin Price. Two hits, no errors, and one left on. It is 3-1 Tacoma, home half of the sixth after this on KJR 950 AM.
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0: Bottom of the sixth inning in Tacoma, the Rainiers still leading 3-1 over Sugarland tonight. Thanks for spending your Friday night here with us in Tacoma, Washington. A rain delay to start this one, but it's been some nice weather for baseball since then. We continue on now in the sixth, and Ryan Bliss will lead things off. He was at the plate when Wisdom was caught stealing to end the fifth, so he will get another chance here to start out the inning with Victor Labrana and Carson Taylor due up. Facing a new arm for the Space Cowboys. First pitch on the way to Bliss. Misses high for ball one. Taking over on the mound, it's Nate Pearson. He is 6'6", 255 pounds, 29 years old, out of Odessa, Florida. 1-0. Fouled back, count evens.
1: Nate Pearson is enormous. And Nate Pearson, once in the Blue Jays organization, was considered to be the next big thing, not just for the Blue Jays, in all of baseball, and it just didn't come together. And now he's fighting to save his career, but this is somebody that threw 100 and that the Blue Jays thought was going to be a Cy Young Award winner at some point in his career. Injuries obviously torment a lot of pitchers, and it did Pearson as well.
0: Gets the strikeout looking to start out the sixth inning. He starts him out with a handful of fastballs, high 90s, and then he goes curveball here to Bliss. Strikes him out for the first down in the inning. Now it's Victor Labrada.
1: I mean, he looks 6'14" out on the mound, Nate Pearson.
0: Towering presence on the mound as he deals the first pitch to Labrada. Swing and a miss at the fastball. 97 out the gate. Righty on lefty matchup here. Pearson deals. Misses low. Another arm, though, getting loose for the Space Cowboys. They have a lefty throwing. 1-1, low and in. Two balls and a strike.
1: Probably have him working on a pretty tight pitch count. If he just struck out the one batter he faced, and you've got somebody warming up in the bullpen.
0: Deals a strike, 2-2. He started the year on the 15-day injured list, right elbow surgery.
1: Yeah.
0: Deals a 2-2. This one lined out of the reach of the second baseman. It sails past Sacco Jr., and Victor Labrada's got a single with one out in the sixth.
1: Yeah, that was off speed. You know, a guy that throws this hard, trying to sneak a little cheese by the hitter, and just a great job of keeping your hands back by Labrada, keeping the bat in the zone for as long as possible, and he lines a clean single over Sacco's head and into right field.
0: Tacoma looking to add on some insurance. Here's Carson Taylor. First pitch. Swing, and he hits it foul into the stands, down the left field side and over towards the R-bar. Fan made the catch. Holds it up.
1: Boy, he really thinks he's cool.
0: It's pretty cool. Runner goes as Labrada takes off. The pitch goes to second base. Not in time, stolen base. Victor Labrada. That's his second steal of the night, number 8 on the year.
1: Stolen them both pretty easily, too.
0: Timed up nicely. Gets another runner in scoring position. 1-1. Swing and a fly ball hit in the air out towards center field. The shortstop and Winkler going out, but he gives way to Strom at the last second. Makes the catch for the second out. Labrada stays at second, and here comes Jackson Reeds. Two outs, runner in scoring position in the bottom of the sixth, 3-1 Rainiers.
1: Rainiers haven't scored since the first inning. They could use a couple more insurance runs.
0: Swing and a miss at the slider for strike one. Three runs scoring for Tacoma on the two hits and three walks. Cashing in early, but another chance here, the 0-1. Off the plate, count evens. The 1-1. Swing and a ground ball hit sharply to third. Nelson has it and throws across the diamond to make the play for the final out in the inning. No runs score, one hit, no errors, and one left stranded in scoring position. We head to the seventh now. It's still 3-1 Tacoma on KJR 950 AM.
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0: It's the bottom of the seventh inning, and Michael Rucker will take over for Tacoma. Another pitching change for the Rainiers. Randy Dobnak to start, Nick Garcia to finish off the sixth inning. Now Rucker will get the seventh, and he will see 8, 9, and 1 in the order. For Sugarland, Tacoma leading 3-1 the score right now. Catch you up on some final lines here as Tommy Sacco Jr. leads off the frame. But for Dobnak today, 5 1/3, allowed a run on 4 hits, walked 3, struck out 1. Ended up throwing a total of 71 pitches, 38 for strikes, 2/3 scoreless for Garcia to finish off the frame, allowed a hit, and struck out 1. So now Rucker kicks and deals the first pitch to Sacco, and it's in for a strike with a fastball. Rucker towing the rubber at 6'1", 195 pounds, 32 years old, out of Columbus, Mississippi. Deals the 0-1, a bouncing ball out towards second. Lopez charges in, takes a few steps, and throws to first for the out. Here's one away. Now Jack Winkler heads to the plate.
1: Doesn't Tommy Sacco Jr. just sound like the troublemaker in the neighborhood?
0: Are the impressions continuing?
1: Is that Tommy Sacco boy again? Is he the one that's in trouble again?
4: Yeah, mother, I told you.
1: Is it Big Tommy or Little Tommy?
4: Little Tommy, you know that. Just like Big Tommy was when he was Little Tommy.
0: First pitch to Winkler, misses high for ball one. I think the beauty of...
1: You never can trust a Sacco, I'll tell you that much right now.
0: Your potential voice acting career is great because you can do all the voices. Don't even need multiple people. The one-man show.
1: Doesn't he sound like the little troublemaker in town? That's that Tommy Sacco Jr.
0: I mean, you sell it, so... Ball and a strike now on Winkler. As Rucker kicks and deals. Swing and a ground ball hit sharply back up the middle and through for a base hit. Winkler is aboard with a single with one out. It's back to the top of the order and Kellen Strom. Strom, 2 ground outs and a fly out tonight. As he steps in from the right side. I feel like it's kind of a smooth transition, right? You're already in radio, so you could just do voice acting as well.
1: I don't know if there are really jobs available for that. If there were, I'd apply.
0: Okay. I mean, there's got to be, right?
1: Yeah, let me know.
0: Like cartoons and stuff?
1: No, you can't get those. They just give them to normal actors.
0: That's a good point.
1: You know what I mean?
0: It's never too late.
1: That's true. I am going to launch a very successful acting career. I'm going to be the next teenage heartthrob.
0: First pitch to Strom is in for strike one. If not radio, what would you be doing?
1: Oh, gosh. Probably be a shepherd. Have my own flock. Travel from town to town like a nomad. Sleep under trees.
0: Oh, one. This one hit out towards right field as it gets down and rolls in front of Davis. Kellen Strom takes one to the opposite field. There are runners at first and second base now as Winkler moves into scoring position. Back-to-back hits here for Sugarland.
1: Rainiers started like a house of fire offensively tonight. First three batters of the game all scored. Walk, double, triple, and then a sacrifice fly. Scored Rodden, Emerson, and Wisdom. They have not scored a run since. They haven't really threatened much since. Meanwhile, you get the home run from Price last inning, and now all of a sudden you got some traffic on the base paths and things getting a little tense.
0: Now it's CJ Alexander at the plate.
1: And he's had a good night at the plate. He's had a couple solid hits, including a deep drive to center field back in the first inning.
0: 2 for 3 tonight. He's the only Space Cowboy with a multi-hit game. This one misses low. Count evens. Run on 7 hits, no errors for Sugarland. 3 runs, 4 hits, no errors for Tacoma.
1: Guess what CJ stands for? Do you know what CJ stands for? Charles Joseph. But he also threw a Wesley in there. Charles Joseph Wesley Alexander. That's not unnecessary. Did you ever hear the story about how Bob Costas named his son?
0: No.
1: I'll tell you.
0: Okay. I was ready.
1: So once upon a time, legendary broadcaster Bob Costas,
0: of course,
1: made a bet with someone that this 5'8" chunky center fielder from the Minnesota Twins by the name of Kirby Puckett would not still be hitting 300 by the All-Star break. He was hitting 340. And so the bet was that if he is, I will name my son. His wife was pregnant at the time. I will name my son after Kirby Puckett. So he was hitting 340 at the break, and he ended up being a Hall of Famer.
0: Done deal.
1: And so his son, who worked for MLB Network for a while, Michael Costas, his name is Michael Keith Kirby Costas.
0: Threw it in as a second middle name?
1: Yeah, threw it in as a second. Kind of cheated. Should have been Kirby Costas all along.
0: I was going to say, that sounds nice. Yeah. Swing and a miss for strike three. Alexander goes down on strikes. Michael Rucker gets his first strikeout of the day. There's two down in the seventh. Here's Colin Price.
1: My grandfather's name is CJ.
0: Really?
1: Clifton James Powell. He's no longer with us, but always thought that was a cool name.
0: Yeah, CJ's
1: wish
0: that
1: could have been CJ Powell. I like that ring better. My name's a verb.
0: First pitch to Colin Price, misses for ball one. What's your middle name?
1: Oh, we're not going to share that. There's some coverage there. In radio, everybody used to make up their names a lot of the times when I was coming up in the business. And everybody was like, is Chuck Powell your real name? I'm like, why would I make that up?
0: Low and away.
1: I would make up the name Brock Rodden. That's what I would do if I was going to make up a name. I'd be Brock Rodden.
0: That was my follow-up, is what would you go as? There you go.
1: Yeah.
0: That's a nice compliment. I'm sure his parents will appreciate that. Rucker steps off, looks to second. As Reitz goes out to have a word with his battery mate, runners at first and second with two outs, top of the seventh inning, and Colin Price at the plate.
1: Well, after what we saw from Colin Price last at bat, yeah, you better be careful, because he launched a home run over the wall, over the News Tribune sign, over the decking and seating out there in left field, and on top of the roof, so we know he's got the power to change this game completely. Two outs, you can get out of it, though, right here.
0: 2-0 the count on Price, the pitch. Misses low, blocks by Reitz, though. Nice block to keep it in front of him, and both base runners stay put.
1: Now you're 3-0. I got to believe it's going to get a green light here. I wouldn't just give him a cookie, I'll tell you that. I'd paint.
0: 3-0. Swing and a miss.
1: Challenge.
0: Goes to the fastball.
1: Yeah, heater right up around the letters. That's not exactly giving him a cookie. That is like, that's tempting him. Doesn't matter what age you are, that high fastball's very tempting to all hitters. And sometimes it can be hit and it will go a long way. But, man, we watch Brian Wu. We watch Bryce Miller. We watch Emerson Hancock operate at that top rail for the Mariners, and it can be your most effective pitch. It is Brian Wu's.
0: 3-1, swing and a miss. Goes back to the fastball there, and that will load the count. Just about 96. Blows it right past him, and a full count now with two outs.
1: Price. 96 will get it done.
0: Rest the bat on his shoulder. Rucker looking in. The payoff. Swing and a miss. Strike three. Nice response from Michael Rucker. He gets back-to-back strikeouts to end the seventh inning. And he gets Price to swing at the fastball to finish off the frame. No runs, two hits, no errors, and two left on. We head to the home half. It is 3-1 Tacoma on KJR 950 AM.
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0: It's the bottom of the seventh inning. Just saying, take me out to the ball game. Rhubarb on the dugout right now. As Tacoma looks to add on to their lead, they're up 3-1 the score right now over the Sugar Land Space Cowboys. First look at a lefty today for Tacoma. First pitch to Alejo Lopez is cut on and missed for strike one. Southpaw on the mound now for the Space Cowboys. They turn to Josh Hendrickson, 6'4", 215 pounds, 28 years old, as this one's hit on the ground to the first base side. Biggio will take it to the bag himself for the first out in the inning. Three unassisted. And now it's Brock Rodden. Hendrickson out of Perth, Australia. Here comes Brock Rodden. Another switch hitter for Tacoma. Rodden in from the right side. A walk and a run scored for him today. First pitch, he shows bunt, but that one's in for a strike with a fastball. Rodden does a practice swing. He steps back in. 0-1. High and away. Count evens at one apiece. Now Cole Wilcox throwing for Tacoma. The 1-1. And, well, that one missing low, but a challenge. Catcher for Sugarland challenging this one. And that one is a strike. So Perez wins the challenge, and Sugarland keeps their lone challenge. Call is overturned. Ball and two strikes. About a third of the baseball. Catching the lower half. 1-2 home. Swing. This one lined out towards left field. On the run is Thomas at the warning track. He turns, and it's off the launch pad for Brock Rodden. He lasers the solo blast to left field, and Tacoma adds on to the lead. It's 4-1 in the bottom of the seventh.
1: 6th home run of the year. I heard this guy's got some pop. He's not the biggest guy in the world. He just showed it off a little bit right there.
0: 4 home runs last week in El Paso, and Rodden gets one here. He has been swinging the bat incredibly well as this one's fouled back. Emerson at the plate now. Count is 0-1.
1: Well, that was needed. Like I described a couple times, a little bit of a dearth in scoring here since the first inning, and this may bring the offense back alive. This one's coming to us.
0: Just lands in front of us. Yeah. Down a few rows.
1: Yeah.
0: 0-2 on Emerson. Called strike three. Wanted to challenge it. Tacoma's out of challenges, though, so Emerson down on strikes for the second out. Now here's Patrick Wisdom.
1: You mentioned Cole Wilcox might be coming into the game. Obviously spent some time with the big league club earlier this year. How did my boy Matty Brash look last night?
0: Fantastic.
4: I saw some highlights, but you saw it up close and personal.
0: It was a quick, clean inning. First pitch is a strike to Wisdom. 15 pitches is all he needed last night. Struck out the side in order. Quick work. His slider looked, in the words of Andy Helwig, nasty, and it was. As one bounced down the third base side, Nelson is there, but it's foul.
1: Must have hit off of him in the batter's box, I'm assuming.
0: Just rolled down the third base side. Count is 0-2 now on Wisdom. But his slider looked great.
4: Oh, he's nasty.
0: Indeed.
4: Yeah.
0: Looked great last night. Quick inning for him. Three strikeouts. Here's the 0-2. Low and in. Ball and two strikes. First time pitching with Tacoma on the rehab this year.
1: I don't know if you'll see him again. If he looked that good and he went up today and sat with the Mariners in the dugout for their game tonight with the Padres, that might have been, we're going to activate you tomorrow, maybe Sunday, for your next pitch. If he was that dominant, he wasn't on the injury list that long. And even when he went on the injury list, Matt said he wasn't sure he needed to. So he might get activated tomorrow or Sunday. We'll see.
0: Swing and a miss for Wisdom at the plate. That's strike three, and it's back-to-back strikeouts for Hendrickson in the seventh. But a solo home run for Brock Rodden adds on to Tacoma's lead. It is now 4-1 the score. We're off to the eighth on KJR 950 AM.
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0: It's the top of the eighth inning in Tacoma. Thanks for spending your night here with us as Tacoma now leads by a 3-run advantage over the Space Cowboys. A solo home run for Brock Rodden in the last inning. And now James Nelson to lead off the frame. It's the heart of the order due up for Sugarland. First pitch is lifted in the air. Foul finds its way to the berm. The count is 0-1. Nelson, Biggio, and Perez due up to face Michael Rucker. He came in the seventh, worked around a pair of singles, back-to-back strikeouts to end the frame. Nelson 0-2 with a walk tonight. 0-1. This is low. Ball and a strike.
1: Well, I love the Rucker. I mean, he's down 3-0. He's got two guys on base. He's facing a guy that hit a ball about 1,000 feet in his previous at-bat, and he just reared back and just cowboyed up, challenged, three straight fastballs, and blew Price away to get out of that inning.
0: Goes to his fastball here. The count moves to 1-2. Big swing from Nelson. He calls time. Rests the glove on the left side of his thigh. Now sets at the belt. The 1-2. Thrown away. Back to the heater. Can't get him to offer. 2 balls, 2 strikes.
1: That's good location, though.
0: The 2-2, swing and a bouncing ball hit out towards Emerson at short, who fields it and throws to first base for the out.
1: I'm not saying that play was difficult to make, but he sure makes everything look easy out there.
0: I think you summed it up perfectly. Even on the routine plays, just effortless, smooth defense for Colt Emerson, and there's one away now and a pitching change for Tacoma. John Russell out of the dugout. He takes away the baseball from Michael Rucker and now will turn to Cole Wilcox in the eighth inning. With one away, bases empty, Wilcox will face Kevin Biggio when we return. It's a 4-1 Tacoma lead right here on KJR 950 AM.
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0: Welcome back in to the top of the eighth inning. It's Cole Wilcox on the mound facing Kevin Biggio. First pitch to Biggio is in for a strike with a sinker. He takes over for Michael Rucker. Now Wilcox towing the rubber at 6'5", 232 pounds, 26 years old, out of Chattanooga, Tennessee. 0-1, misses low and in. Count evens at a ball and a strike. Wilcox, who already pitched this series against the Space Cowboys on the 13th. Deals the 1-1. Fouled straight back. 1-2. Perfect inning with a strikeout for him. Was drafted out of the University of Georgia in the third round in 2020. In the same starting rotation as Emerson Hancock, who was great tonight.
1: Yeah, they're buddies, as you might expect.
0: That's a called strike three. Biggio down looking, sweeper for Wilcox. Comes in and gets a strikeout. There's two down. Here is Carlos Perez.
6: So all nearly every starting pitcher for the Mariners had a baby this offseason. And so they brought them, you know, new dads, proud dads. They had a baby area set up at spring training this year, for, and our coverage was there, and it was right next to us. So we got to watch all these new dads fawn all over their children. And I kept seeing this big giant in the middle of them, and I didn't quite know who he was. And it was Cole Wilcox. So Cole Wilcox is part of the family. He is Uncle Cole to all of those babies. Logan's baby, Emerson's baby. Who? There was one other starter, because Brian Wu's not thinking about it yet. Bryce isn't quite there. There was one other one. Anyway, he's just right in the middle of it all. So he's one of the gang. And you know he wants to be at the major leagues right now. But he wasn't effective recently. He was early in his stint this season with the Mariners, but it was the right move to send him down here and get back what he had earlier in the year. But I'm sure they miss Uncle Cole.
0: This one fouled out of play. Count stays 1-2 now on Perez, but Wilcox quickly ahead of the count with the bases empty and two gone. Yeah, a lot of babies in the offseason.
6: Yeah, a lot of them.
0: One, two, popped up in the air, first base side. Wisdom waiting for it to come down. He makes the catch, and that will do it for the eighth inning. Wilcox comes in, and he gets the final two outs of the frame for Michael Rucker, and the side is set down in order, 1-2-3. We're off to the bottom of the eighth. Tacoma still on top, 4-1, right here on KJR 950 AM.
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0: It's the bottom of the eighth inning. Tacoma on top by 3-4-1 the score tonight over the Houston Astros AAA affiliate, as Brennan Davis leads off the frame for Tacoma. Hendrickson on the mound for his second inning of work. First pitch is hit high in the air out towards left. Thomas going back a few steps towards the warning track, and he makes the catch just a few steps in front of the warning track. Dirt for out number one. Davis with a fly out left. Here's Ryan Bliss.
1: Well, Davis had an 0-for-4 night here tonight, so cooled off a little bit by Cowboy pitching. I mentioned a few times, I won't get into the details again, but he might be the guy closest to possibly getting the call up to the Mariners, because they are continuing to struggle mightily against left-handed pitching, and he is a right-handed hitter, and right now, Connor Joe's been okay. Rob Refsnyder seems lost. I don't know how much time. I would imagine a little bit more, but Brennan Davis is kind of knocking on the door. And as we mentioned earlier, contractually, he's got a couple of days he might have to be added to the 40-man roster in the next couple of days. And then at that point, you wonder how long he could be from a call-up.
0: Three balls and a strike now on Ryan Bliss.
1: All he's done is hit, Riley. He hit in spring training. He was cold to start, you know, this season with the Rainiers, but he's been hot again lately.
0: This one hit out towards right. Alexander is there, makes the catch on the line, and there's two down. Line out to right. Here's Victor Lebrano with the bases empty. I think the big thing, too, with Davis settling in after starting the year on the injured list was, and talking to John Russell, he said the big thing with the guys like him, the power hitters, just getting your timing back.
1: Yeah.
0: When you're off for a few weeks, trying to get back from the injury, but the spring training alone for him was exceptional.
1: He's a great athlete. I mean, he was a top prospect in the Cubs organization.
0: Quickly, an 0-2 count here on Victor Lebrano.
1: And Hollander was pretty adamant about it, like, he's not going to go anywhere. Right-handed power hitting's hard to find right now. We're not just going to give it up.
0: Bouncing ball towards second. Sacco Jr. on the run. He throws across his body for the out, and the side is set down in order. 1-2-3 by Hendrickson in the eighth inning. So the score is still Tacoma 4, Sugarland 1. It is the last chance for the Space Cowboys when we head to the top of the ninth after this break on KJR 950 AM.
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0: It's the top of the ninth inning as Tacoma leads 4-1 right now over the Sugarland Space Cowboys. Cole Wilcox is going to continue on the mound. He got the final two outs of the eighth, a strikeout looking and a pop out to first. He is going to face 7-8-9 in the order for Sugarland. It's Ryland Thomas to lead off the inning. First pitch is hit in the air out towards center field. Lebrada racing in, and he makes the catch on the run for the first out in the inning. Great range from Lebrada. Thomas is retired. One away now. Here's Tommy Sacco Jr.
1: Didn't have exactly a direct route. That wasn't exactly a Mike Cameron cut it off route, classic Mike Cameron route to the ball. But when he did catch the angle, man, did he close ground quickly.
0: A lot of speed in the outfield.
1: Yeah.
0: First pitch to Sacco, misses low.
1: Still don't believe Sugarland's a real place.
0: That's your closing thought?
1: Yeah. Totally made up. Mr. Rogers' neighborhood doesn't exist. You won't convince me otherwise.
0: Okay. Ball and a strike now on Sacco. It was beautiful when we went a couple weeks ago.
1: Oh, well, yeah, usually Hollywood sets are.
0: Low it in, two balls and a strike.
1: Put a lot of money into faking things like that.
0: Before the Texas humidity, the summer.
1: Truman Show was beautiful, too, that movie. So
0: this one hit foul to the R-bar.
1: How was Mayor McSweet? Did you meet him, too? Probably the actor Patrick Dempsey.
0: Here's the 2-2. High and away. Count is full. You've been to Texas, though, right?
1: I have, but I have not spent a lot of time there. Like, embarrassingly so. I should have spent more time. I've never gone to Austin. I've spent a little more time in San Antonio.
0: Swing and a miss. Strike three. And Tommy Sacco Jr. down on strike. Second strikeout here for Wilcox. And now the last chance for the Space Cowboys is Jack Winkler.
1: Well, a day that rained all day here in Tacoma. You had to wonder if we were even going to play this. Hour and a half delay. Jump out to a 3-0 lead. And then defense and pitching the rest of the way. And you got a chance for a really nice, tidy victory here.
0: This one tightened inside. Winkler hinging back out of the way. Loses the batting helmet as well. Staying out of the way of the sinker. Takes a second to take a deep breath before he steps back in. Base is empty in the top of the ninth. The 1-0 in for a strike. Turned out to be a very nice night for baseball. We've had clear skies the rest of the way.
1: Yeah. It's chilly, but we can live with that.
0: Swing and a miss. Out in front of the sweeper, and Sugarland down to their last strike. 1-2 count, two outs, top of the ninth. Wilcox kicks and deals. Swing and a foul tip at the plate. Just gets a piece to stay alive. Space Cowboys will see another pitch. Wilcox looking in, he nods. 1-2, misses high. Two balls, two strikes, and two outs. The right-hander sets at the letters, and the 2-2. Swing and a fly ball hit in the air out towards right. Davis to his left makes the catch, and that's the ball game here on Friday. Tacoma wins 4-1, the final score over the Space Cowboys today. 4 runs, 5 hits, no errors, and they cruise to a victory, defeating Sugarland with 1 run, 7 hits, and no errors in the field. Well, Chuck, you mentioned it already, but scoring early tonight in the first inning, plating 3 runs to capitalize early on, and then the bullpen took care of the rest, but it was good pitching, good defense, and a good win for Tacoma.
1: Yeah, no doubt. You know, sometimes you do lose a little steam when you jump out to an early lead, and then you do have to rely on defense and pitching, but it's a nice, tidy win for John Russell's team here tonight, and nice to see Cole Wilcox come in and get the last 5 outs here. I know it's always painful to suffer that demotion once you've got a little taste of the big leagues, but the only thing you can do is just get right back on the horse and prove to the organization that I am worthy and I need to get back there. And, you know, he did a nice job here closing this thing out.
0: He gets his second save with Tacoma tonight to finish off today's game. The win goes to Randy Dobnak. He's now 3-3. The loss going to the starter in Pecco for the Space Cowboys today. But that'll do it for us here tonight. Once again, Chuck Powell joining us today. It was a blast, as always, and we'll do it a couple more times throughout
1: this week. Thank you very much, Riley.
0: Awesome. Once again, Chuck Powell joining us today. This one was a fun one. Tacoma wins 4-1, but we're going to continue on to recap everything for you in our post-game show. It will continue after this break. Don't go anywhere just yet. 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
12: Everybody knows Shaq, but off camera, he's just a regular guy.
8: People never believe me when I say I'm just like them. I take out the trash, do dishes, and I struggle with moderate obstructive sleep apnea or

0: both sides up until the top of the sixth inning when Colin Price hit his seventh home run of the year. It led off the frame and put Sugar Land on the board, but they were still trailing by two. But Tacoma got the run back quickly when Brock Rodden hit a solo home run in the seventh. And with his sixth of the season, the solo blast launch pad would make it a 4-1 Tacoma lead. So four runs, five hits today for Tacoma. Space Cowboys out hit the Rainiers with just one run on seven hits for them tonight. So for the 5-4 Tacoma, Rodden had one of them in the leadoff spot, that solo home run, two runs scoring for him today and a walk. Colt Emerson went 1-for-4 with a run scored and an RBI as well. Patrick Wisdom here on Major League Rehab went 1-for-2 with a run scored and an RBI. And an RBI as well for Ryan Bliss tonight. To round things out for the offense, Alejo Lopez went 1-for-3 from the 9 spot. Pitching was excellent today. Randy Dobnak with the start, 5 1/3. 1 run, 4 hits, 3 walks, 1 strikeout. He's now 3-3 on the season. A hold went to Nick Garcia, who finished off the frame. And Michael Rucker got a hold as well, inning in a third, scoreless from him. Save goes to Cole Wilcox, his second, after an inning and 2/3 perfect tonight. The loss saddled to Ethan Pecco, the starter for the Space Cowboys. 3 2/3, 3 runs, 3 hits, 4 walks, 3 strikeouts. He's now 0-1. Belak to follow with Pearson and Hendrickson to round things out for Sugar Land. Total time of game today, 2 hours and 23 minutes after the rain delay earlier on, but we played it in front of 6,244 fans here at Cheney Stadium in Tacoma tonight. We'll take one more quick break here in our post-game show, continue on with some final thoughts about the Mariners minor leagues today, look at the PCL, and get you all set as this series continues. Tacoma winning 3 straight with a win tonight right here on KJR 950 AM.
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0: Welcome back into our post-game show here tonight in Tacoma. The Rainiers winning today with a 4-1 final score over the Space Cowboys. Take a quick look at the rest of the Pacific Coast League, though, before we let you go here on your Friday. The fireworks continuing out in center field today after the rain earlier. Things cleared up, and it ended up being a really nice night for baseball here in the Pacific Northwest. But around the league today, everything now final. Round Rock falling to Sacramento. The River Cats with an 8-4 victory tonight. And Oklahoma City exploding for 17 runs on 19 hits today. They scored 9 runs in the 5th, defeating Albuquerque 17-1, the final score. For Salt Lake, they also won at home 10-5 over El Paso. And the Bees will be the opponent this upcoming week for Tacoma after we finish off this homestand here with Sugar Land on the road to take on the Angels affiliate for the first time this season. For Reno, they won hosting Las Vegas. The Aces defeating the Aviators 9-8, the final score, and that's it for the league tonight. So quick look at the standings as well. Now with everything final after Friday night's action, currently still leading the way is Albuquerque. Despite their loss, they are 25-18. Sacramento right there, a game back though as well, and a 2-game winning streak for them. Then you have the Comets 2.5 games back, and they have propelled up in the rankings.

0: Orlando tied with 3 games behind the first place spot. And you have Tacoma then right there as well, just 4 games out and a game under 500, now riding a 3-game winning streak. It's El Paso 5 games back, Salt Lake 5.5, Sugar Land now 6 games back after falling to Tacoma and Round Rock to round things out. They're in the final spot. They are 9 games out of first place. For the minor league system for Seattle today as well, looking around the farm, looks like everything now final as well. The Arkansas Travelers AA club defeating Northwest Arkansas 11-8, the final score tonight. Peyton Alford earning the win. He's now 6-2. He's put together a really strong campaign for Arkansas this season. 150 ERA for him as well. The Inland Empire also winning today 9-4 over the Stockton Ports, the A's affiliates. And other than that, Everett and Vancouver not playing tonight. They had some rain as well, so they will make up their game tomorrow. But other than that, 3 wins for the Mariners minor leagues today. Looking at the big league club, it was a close one with the Padres to start things out, 2-0 the final score up at T-Mobile Park. But Emerson Hancock was excellent. 6 innings, 1 earned run, 5 hits, 1 walk, 6 strikeouts for him. His 9th start of the season. He has thrown a quality start now in each of his last 4, a new career best streak for him. So great start to the season continues for Hancock. And Cole Young also a multi-hit game, 2-for-4 with a double, his 8th of the year. Randy Rosarena also going 2-for-4 to round things out with Cooper Criswell, Jose Ferrer, and Alex Hoppe combining for 3 innings of relief, 1 run allowed by that group. So looking to continue on with this series with the Padres up at T-Mobile, part of that 6-game homestand for the Mariners as they return back from that series with the Astros, where they played great baseball against the Astros this past week. But right now for Seattle, they will look ahead to tomorrow for a 4:15 start with the Padres sending the probable pitcher of Walker Buehler to the mound. 2-2, 5.20 ERA for Buehler, going opposite Logan Gilbert, who's 2-3 with a 3.78 ERA so far this season. He's been great against the Padres, though, a sub-2 ERA in his 5 career starts facing San Diego. Tacoma will continue on with the series with Sugar Land tomorrow. The right-hander Gabe Moser on the mound, who has been great for Tacoma this season. 2-1 record for him, 4.15 ERA. He'll go opposite the right-hander and Ryan Weiss, who has no record, and a 1.93 ERA for Sugar Land. 6.05 the start tomorrow, but we will be back here on KJR in just about a month as we continue on with our games on KJR this season. It'll be June 12th. Looks like our next game broadcasted here for KJR, and that times up to be a game where the Albuquerque Isotopes are coming to town. They are the AAA affiliate of the Colorado Rockies, so on the 12th, that game will be at 7:05. PM, and we will have your pregame action for you as well ahead of that game with Albuquerque. But that'll do it for us here tonight. Your final totals one more time: 4 runs, 5 hits, and no errors in the field. Tacoma beating Sugar Land, who had 1 run, 7 hits, and no errors in the field. For Chuck Powell to my left tonight, and our producer in the studio, and Craig Fournier, I'm Riley Pay, saying thanks for spending your Friday night here with us in Tacoma. We hope that you'll join us for another edition of Rainier's Baseball right back here on KJR 950 AM very soon. Until next time, have a great night, everybody.
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6: Pick. Could you imagine if this happened in the NFL? Could you imagine if the NFL said, because Mike Vrabel didn't want to talk to the team, or didn't want to talk to the media, it didn't allow for the locker room to open up, if the next day they said, yeah, guess what? You know, your second round draft pick, you don't have one anymore. We're going to hit you with a $100K fine. That is stiff punishment from the NHL. But, here's the thing. It's appropriate. They violated the golden rule here. The reason why these coaches and players make the skrilla they make, the money they make, the scratch they have, is because of television contracts. It's because of the media. And when you prohibit the media from being able to do their job, hey, we don't get to talk to the coach when you're supposed to, collectively bargain with your media partners, again, that pay your salary, pay your contract, and they, you're not, you don't let them go into the locker room, that's going to cost you. That's a big deal. The NFL, the NHL, or any sport needs promotion. Promotion is very important. The relationships, the media relationships and how you're covered, they are important as well. Don't let anybody tell you different. The other part that makes this interesting, D-Day, John Tortorella is an interim coach with Vegas. If you're the owner of Vegas, did this just end John Tortorella's hopes of getting the full-time gig if he wants it? Or does Torts realize, is this Torts saying, you know, I'm not going to be here anyway. I'm only taking this gig for this run. I didn't want it full time. Like, if you're the owner, is this for sure like a done deal? Or are you at least trying to have him keep the job, given the fact that they are in the Western Conference Finals?
7: Well, if he don't want it, he got all the power. Because what are you going to do, fire me? I don't want the job.
6: Correct. What are you going to do? Fire me? It's like the meme on the internet. What are you going to do? Stab me? Says the guy who was stabbed. Last words. What are you going to do? Stab me? Quote, stab man. Justin writes in, is losing a second round pick too harsh a punishment? Couldn't they just fine him without losing a pick? Well, they could. But no, the NHL wanted to send a message. And then, did John Tortorella write this statement? Or is this Vegas's PR? Because the reaction from the Vegas Golden Knights was this in a tweet. Quote, the Golden Knights are aware of today's announcement from the NHL regarding the post-game of media availability following Game 6 in Anaheim. The organization will have no further comment. Yeah, that tracks. Well, that's the reason you got fined in the first place. This is the exact opposite, D-Day, of the manager in baseball getting his money's worth after he's already been thrown out. Well, you already threw me out, so I'm going to kick dirt on you. I'm going to yell in your face. I'm going to get the crowd fired up. Vegas has already been punished. And their coach been fined. So there's no need to give you a comment now. We already been fined for the lack of the comment. We've already been fined for the lack of a comment. So, there you have it. John Tortorella, never change. That man's coached so many teams. I'm trying to think if I could even list them all. Like, he's had to have coached five, maybe six teams. Obviously, the Rangers and the Lightning. But I think there was a stretch where he was in Philly, Vancouver, Columbus, and Vegas. Still, I'm probably missing a team in there as well. John Tortorella. Still at it. Still coaching. Wishing him the best of luck. Because remember, Bruce Cassidy, who's now doing media stuff, he was fired. And then Tortorella took over. So, that happened just a couple of months ago in March. Torts, the head coach at Vegas. Let's go to Tony, who's in Montreal. 310-840-4910. Hey, Tony, what do you think about this?
8: How you doing?
6: I'm well.
8: Can you hear me?
6: Yeah.
8: Well, I mean, I heard what you said, and I didn't hear about this fine until just now. And I told your call screener, I played against John and his brother Jimmy when they were playing for the Maine Black Bears under Sean Walsh. And I can tell you one thing, that playing against John Tortorella on the ice, I don't know him personally, but I know him as a hockey player. I had the good fortune of playing against him three times a year. I was at Colby College. We were Division II, Division I team, and Division II. They were a Division I team. 1A. They were the top team in the country.
9: On the ice?
8: On the ice, he was a devastatingly competitive guy that I had to be watching him at all times because he was that dangerous on the ice. He could change a game just by being on the ice. His presence on the ice was impressive. Like, this guy was good. I played against a lot of good junior hockey players in Canada. But when I met John Tortorella on the ice, I never talked to the guy. He never opened his mouth. He never said anything to anybody on the ice. He was just a guy. It looked like he had fire in his eyes. He just wanted to win. And he was going to outwork you, outdig you, outshoot you, do whatever it is. A lot of people don't understand Tortorella because they think he's this fiery guy that they know in New York. But on the ice, he was a fair competitor. He was not a dirty player. He was a fair guy. The thing is, John wants to win. That's his personality. I don't know him as a person off the ice. I just know his brother pretty well because I worked with him when he was a head coach at Colby. And I can tell you the two brothers are highly competitive. But these are two Italian boys out of Boston, and they want to win. So I honestly, this thing that happened now, I just found out about it. But I personally think, $100,000? Okay, maybe $100,000 to guys like me and regular people is like a phenomenal amount of money. To John, that's not a lot of money. But the thing is, the second round pick is really crazy. And I think that this has something to do with the following. When you're in Vegas and you're on the Vegas team and the Vegas, obviously the Vegas market is the betting capital of the world. That is why they were upset about this, because I think that impacts the lines and the betting lines, et cetera. And I think that NHL is very sensitive. Well, I'll give you an example, okay? If I know, let's say you guys are insiders and you can get into that team and you can poke some holes into what they think. Let's say they say their lineup is great and Stone, I don't know if Stone's coming back or not.
6: I mean, I'm confused what the what is. Like, I mean, not having a post-game press conference is going to impact Vegas lines?
8: Yes, because a lot of stuff is based on injury and the valuation of the team going forward. There's a lot of money being bet, and I think that has something to do with it. Information is important. Like,
6: well, Tony,
8: you know
6: I got to go. I got to go. I appreciate
8: it. I don't have any proof.
6: Montreal. I know. Got it. Let's do 310-840-4910. We'll get back to the NFL schedule question that we're asking. How do you feel about the NFL adding more Wednesday games to the schedule? Also, while the NBA playoffs are front and center in basketball right now, there's another massive headline elsewhere in the sport that's starting to feel inevitable. And in fact, we need to talk about it next on Westwood One Sports Night.

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